0: 21-year-old scored two goals in Portugal's 5-0 win over Uzbekistan. In the other match this morning, Ghana kept England to a nil-all draw. But England remains on top of Group L on goal difference. The third match of the day between Panama and Croatia is currently underway. Later, Colombia will face the Democratic Republic of Congo.
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2: 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It's just after 10 o'clock on a Wednesday morning, and it's time for another edition of Strolling Down Memory Lane. This is Martin here with you as we set off on our weekly two-hour nostalgic musical journey. So stay tuned for some great memories. Well, good morning, listeners. Martin here with you again for another couple of hours of fun and games as we take our weekly stroll down memory lane. And a very warm welcome to Renata on this chilly morning.
3: Good morning, Martin. Good morning to everyone. And it's a beautiful, cold morning.
2: It is a bit. It is a bit frigid.
3: Wonderful.
2: I came on my bike this morning and my hands are absolutely frozen, but yes, we'll warm up with some lovely music as we progress through the show. Later on, we're going to play a couple of tunes from Paul McCartney's new album, Dungeon Lane, which I'm sure you'll really enjoy.
3: Oh, good.
2: An historic recording made with reference to his past, and Dungeon Lane, one of those old streets in his hometown of Liverpool. So, yeah, a little bit on that later on in the show. But to kick us off this morning, we've got the marvellous Fats Domino. And he's going to invite us to be my guest. A great little song there. And that'll be followed up by a beautiful number from the great Perry Como, Magic Moments. So let's hope we'll have some magic moments in the show this morning. So here we go. Enjoy, folks.
3: Yes.

there, the great Perry Como there, an artist that we all enjoyed in years gone by and still do. Lovely, warm, easy to listen to voice, isn't it, from yes. Perry Como there, one of the great American crooners. He had a very good television show which we used to watch years and years ago. I think it was in black and white, but it was certainly worth watching. 92.7 Bay and Basin FM is where you are tuned, folks, and you're strolling down memory lane with Martin and Renata. Very good to have your company on the show this morning. Here come the Everly Brothers.

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Yeah, what a ripper of a song that is. That's and a nice version of it too from Miss M, the divine Miss M, Bette Midler. Tell him that you're never going to leave him. It's an old song written way back in the 60s, and there's lots of different versions of it. I think one of the original ones was by a band called The Exciters, which came out in about 64, 65. But I like that treatment that Bette Midler's given it there, and I hope you enjoyed it too, folks. A big thanks to our sponsors, of course, the Hancock Denture Clinic. We just heard from Roy the Boy there, extolling their virtues, and we're here to back that up. A great company, a wonderful organisation, and the people to go to for all your denture needs. Don't forget, folks, the Hancock Denture Clinic, a great sponsor on 92.7 Band Basin FM. Thanks, sure. Brett. Hope you're well, and good morning to all your patients and staff down there in your various practices. We've got Nat King Cole for you here. This can't be love.

0: Yeah, the great Nat King Cole there, and nobody does it quite as well as he does, those wonderful big ballads he does for Capitol Records in the 1950s. He made so many recordings in the old Capitol Studios there in Hollywood, and we've come to enjoy them for many, many years, and we will, I'm sure, into the future too. Nat King Cole there joining us on the show this morning. Okay, now next up on the programme we have an artist that we really enjoy playing music of. This is Neil Young, and it's a fun song. It's called California Sunset.
1: California Sunset.

0: set to be the Queen's favourite singer, Anne Shelton. Lovely voice, isn't it?
1: Oh, beautiful.
0: And a lovely old song too, one that we've come to know and love from Petula Clark, of course. A really good one. Anyway, I'm going to try and play a song now from Paul McCartney's new album, The Boys of Dungeon Lane, which was released earlier this year. His 20th solo album, I believe. Gosh, that's an achievement, isn't it? He got together with some of his colleagues and friends and produced this record, and it's got some really lovely songs on it, actually. It grows on you. First time you play it, you might not think it's the most brilliant work of his, but I've really started to enjoy it. Very reflective, and here's a song from that album, Boys of Dungeon Lane, and it's called Salesman Saint. Hope you enjoy it. We can get it to work anyway.
1: Yes, it does.

beautiful voice. She's got such a great voice. We don't want to hear Sailor again. No, it's that's Lynn Anderson and I Never Promised You a Rose Garden. Well, I don't know about that, but she certainly promised us a beautiful song there. 92.7, Bay and Basin FM, folks, is where you're tuned. I think we had a little bit of trouble with that Paul McCartney, or the reproduction of that song of his that I was trying to play. It was very, very soft. I'll have to see if I can find a better copy of it, but it has only just been released, and I'm not sure it's available absolutely everywhere at the moment. But when it does become more widely available, I'll be right onto it, and we'll be playing it again on the program. Here's Ricky Nelson.

Ricky Nelson on the show this morning. And a lovely old song there. Hope you enjoyed it, folks. 92.7 Bay and Basin FM is where you're tuned. Martin and Renata having our little weekly stroll down memory lane. Now, Don's called in this morning. Good to hear from you, Don. And you've asked me to play Mike Batt's theme from the movie Caravans. Set somewhere between Afghanistan and Iran some years ago, and Mike was called in to write the score for it, and it's really quite a fine piece of music, actually. 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

0: Yeah, lovely old song, isn't it? A Taste of Honey. And a nice version there from Lenny Welsh. I rather liked it. I thought he sang it very, very well indeed. But it's worked very well as an instrumental. Acca Bilk did very well with it. And, of course, the Beatles sang it as well. So it's an old song. It's been around for very, very many, many years. I think it was written originally for a Broadway musical. Nice old tune.
1: Honey.
0: Anyway, it's time for me to wish Jeannie a very happy birthday.
1: Oh.
0: It's her birthday today.
1: Happy birthday, Jeannie.
0: So happy birthday from everybody here at 92.7. Oh, and I'm going to play one of our favourite songs for Jeannie, The Look of Love.

A Tender Trap. Yeah, a great song from Frank Sinatra there on 92.7 Bay and Basin FM. Now, we've got Country Corner coming up in a few moments' time. Yes. Renata's got some great country songs lined up for us this morning, so we're looking forward to that. But in the meantime, we've got let me just see what we've got next for you folks. Van Morrison, actually. This is a favourite of some of the people we swim with down in the Huskisson Beach area there with the Wobbegongs. And this one, I think, will keep certainly Julie and some of the girls happy. This is Van Morrison with Brown-Eyed Girl.

0: Yeah, Tommy Edwards with It's All in the Game, all the way back to 1958 when that was released. Now, the interesting thing about that song is that it's the only number one US single that was co-written by a US vice president. And accordingly, Charles Dawes, who was vice president of the States under Calvin Coolidge, who was the president, he co-wrote the song with Tommy Edwards. So there you go, bit of trivia for you.
1: Oh, it must be special.
0: Yeah.
1: Wonderful.
0: Right, well, let's get on with Country Corner, Renato. What have you got for us this morning?
1: Okay, my first country song by Josie Newton is Queen of the Hearts.

0: That's a bit of a foot tapper, Renata, isn't it?
1: That's a very fast song.
0: It is.
1: Wonderful.
0: Rips along.
2: On the wings of the snow.
0: Oh, hang on a minute.
1: It's coming.
0: I'll just let you introduce that first.
1: Yes, the wings of the dove by Philip Husky.

0: There he goes.
1: That's always a nice song.
0: Furlin Husky. Fancy being called Furlin. Hi, Furlin. What a name. Yeah. Love it.
1: You like the name?
0: Oh, it's just a great name.
1: I like
0: name.
1: The song. Okay, the next one is River Road by Crystal Gayle.

0: voice. She got in a great voice.
1: Yeah, gotta love Crystal Gayle, haven't you?
0: Yes. Mm-hmm. And not playing this song very often. No, that's true. Okay, the next one is Country Revival by Slim Dusty.

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Thank you very much for joining us this morning. It's always pleasant to have a few people out there having a listen on this beautiful day. And we've got lots more music to come, folks, before news and weather comes up at midday, as usual, on this station that is the most on the coast, it is reputed to be. So stay tuned. Okay, now what have we got next for you folks? We've got a whole variety of music playing this morning. And next up, we've got Gilbert O'Sullivan

0: Yeah, well, that's one of the truly great big band numbers, that one, American Patrol. Glenn Miller composition originally and performed all over the place by Glenn and his band in the 1940s. But that one there was the version by Joe Loss and his orchestra. Joe Loss, a British band leader who was a tremendous Glenn Miller fan, and he faithfully annotated Glenn Miller scores and got his band together and recorded that great version of American Patrol. I guess the advantage he had was that the recording technology had moved on quite a bit since the 1940s, and that was recorded late 1960s, and it was done in stereo, and consequently does sound very, very good indeed. Hope you enjoyed it, folks.
1: I do. Martin, that's music.
0: That's music, yes, indeed.
1: Absolutely.
0: Now, I'm a little bit remiss in back announcing some of the songs we've been playing. Just after the break, we heard from Ambrose and his orchestra with singer Sam Brown and Too Many Tears, and then Sarah Brightman with I Don't Know How to Love Him from the Jesus Christ Superstar show. Beautiful song, that one. Mm-hmm. And then Gilbert O'Sullivan, and then just now Joe Loss and his band. So, yeah, it's a veritable feast of music.
1: Yes, it is.
0: I think you'll agree. Okay, now next on the agenda this morning is a really lovely tune here from Neil Diamond, one of his own songs, Solitary Man.

Yeah, that's Hildegard. We haven't played her songs on the radio for quite a long time, but I thought it might be quite nice to go back and have a listen to that. The Touch of Your Lips. It was a favourite of Roy the Boy's, and used to get played a lot on the show when he was presenting it some years ago. But anyway, I know that Don enjoys hearing Hildegard, yes, so hope you enjoyed that one, Don. The Touch of Your Lips. Classic old song. Right, we're going to have something a little bit more modern now. This is the Bangles. They're a great band, really good material that they used to come up with. And this one is a big hit of theirs, Eternal Flame.

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0: the Bellamy brothers there on the show this morning, gracing us with their presence. Really good to hear them. Actually, that was from the 1970s, and that was their big number one hit, Let Your Love Flow. Hardly surprising, really. It's a very catchy song, isn't it?
1: Yeah.
0: Really enjoyed it. And before that, we had another couple of songs there from just before the break. We heard from The Bachelors, also brothers, the Bellamy brothers, and the Bachelors, also brothers from Ireland, singing that lovely old tune, Ramona.
1: Lots of memories.
0: Lots of memories for you, Renata.
1: Yes.
0: Yeah, a very special song, that one.
1: It is.
0: Mm. And that's what the music's all about, isn't it, really? I mean, we call our show Memory Lane, and nothing could be further from the truth, really, but every song we play hopefully brings back a memory of some sort. And even if you've never heard it before, that sometimes the lyrics stir up the old memory bank, and people and places and friends

from times gone by, yep, they yes. come to mind, and that's a lovely thing. Hope you're enjoying the show, everyone. 92.7 Bay and Basin FM. We've got time for a few more. And this next one features a singer called Lee Greenwood and a song that's very, very well known, The Wind Beneath My Wings.

0: Well, everyone, it's time for us to bid you a fond farewell. We've thoroughly enjoyed being with you this morning. Renata, thank you very much for coming in.
1: Thank you for having me. Honest.
0: We've had a ball. Well, listening to this music, who wouldn't?
1: Yes, yeah, absolutely.
0: Anyway, just a quick recap there on those last two numbers we heard from Andy Williams, Butterfly, complete with all those lovely hand claps in the background. And before that, Isla Grant, Listen to the Children. So, yeah, that wraps it up from us. So have a lovely afternoon, and we'll see you next week.
1: Yes.
0: Okay. Bye, everyone. And we're going out with the Artie Shaw Band and Softly as a Morning Sunrise.
1: Bye-bye.

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1: The local government sector is warning of a financial crisis which threatens the survival of councils. Representatives of councils from every state and territory are in Canberra today. In a letter to federal parliament, they say the value of federal grants has decreased over time, and with limited options to raise revenue, many councils are under financial pressure. They're calling for an immediate funding increase of $3.5 billion and for financial assistance grants to be restored to 1% of federal taxation revenue annually. The Federal Finance Minister has ordered a new review into allegations of leaked client information and mistreatment of a whistleblower at KPMG Australia. The company yesterday announced it would appoint an independent chair and review its policies, audit conduct and whistleblower failings. Former Secretary of the Defence Department Ian Watt will be asked to lead the new review. A new report is expected by the end of September. Nuclear energy is back on the agenda in federal parliament. Shannon Kirkwood has more.
2: Nuclear for Australia says its new campaign is sending a message to politicians via a billboard truck around Parliament House as well as Canberra Airport. Founder Will Shackle says he wants to see Australia reset its approach when it comes to nuclear energy and address extensive misinformation and disinformation. He says the campaign acknowledges renewables have their place, but Australia needs another source of power for energy security beyond coal and gas. Nuclear energy is currently banned in Australia.
1: 16 Airbus A380 planes will undergo urgent inspections after cracks were found in a key wing component. 15 of the planes are operated by Emirates, one by Qantas. The cracks were found on an aircraft during routine checks. Airbus says five of the aircraft, which are operated by Emirates, will be inspected immediately. A spokesperson for Qantas says its A380 was already in scheduled maintenance. New figures show overweight and obesity is impacting more Australians. Laura Devoy has the story.
3: According to the Australian Institute of Health and Welfare, around two-thirds of Australian adults and one-quarter of children were living with overweight or obesity. The rates in adults increased from 56% in 1995 to 67% in 2017-18, but remained stable in the following 4 years. Overweight and obesity has become the leading risk factor contributing to ill health and death in Australia, having overtaken tobacco. Institute spokeswoman Amy Young says a whole-of-system approach, including healthier environments and improved access to care, is critical to reversing current trends.
1: Turning to sport, Cristiano Ronaldo has become the first player, male or female, to score a goal at six FIFA World Cups. The 41-year-old hit the back of the net twice in Portugal's 5-0 win over Uzbekistan. In the other matches this morning, Ghana kept England to a nil-all draw, while Croatia defeated Panama 1-0. The last match of the day between Colombia and the Democratic Republic of Congo is about to get underway.
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5: Take a look at the weather and what's happening on our waters for today. Wednesday, the 24th of June, we're in for a mostly sunny day. There's a medium chance of showers along the coastal fringe. There's a slight chance elsewhere. Light winds becoming southerly 15 to 20 kilometres an hour in the middle of the day. They're becoming light in the late afternoon. And we're expecting a top of 18 degrees today. For tomorrow, Thursday, those showers continuing and 17, and maybe a shower or two for Friday, continuing that way for the weekend at this stage.
6: Looking to throw a line in, take the boat out, or head to the beach. Here's 927. Latest coastal waters report, including tides and surf.
5: On our waters for today, the winds are southwesterly 15 to 20 knots, reaching up to 25 knots offshore, south of Point Perpendicular in the late morning and early afternoon. The wind's turning southerly in the early afternoon. The seas are around a metre, increasing to 1.5 metres during the morning. The swell is a southerly 1 to 1.5 metres inshore, increasing to 2 metres offshore, north of Port Kembla during the morning. And the weather, it's partly cloudy. There's an 80% chance of showers. The tides for Jervis Bay today, we had a high tide at 23 minutes to 4 this morning of 1.17 metres, a low this morning at 10:15 of 0.49 of a metre, a high this afternoon at 25 minutes to 5 of 1.46 metres, and a low tonight at 28 minutes past 11 of 0.55 of a

0: meter. And if you're looking for a surf today, there's clean waist-high surf in the morning for the South Magnets under light to moderate westerly winds, feeling cool and crisp. Smaller surf around knee to waist-high for the more east-facing open beaches, wherever you find yourself. Do have a good one.
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0: Hello and welcome to Cinemascape, your show on the radio about the movies. This week, as always, we have three new films to review. First, we get freaked out by the Aussie supernatural horror romance, Leviticus. Then, we steal from the rich and give to the poor in The Death of Robin Hood, starring Hugh Jackman. And finally, we have a close encounter of the third kind in Steven Spielberg's Disclosure Day. You're listening to Cinemascape. Hello, welcome to the show. My name is David Michael Brown, and today I am joined by Louis Odeau. How are you going, Louis?
1: Hey, good. How are you?
0: Very good indeed. And Ben Tranter-Brown. How are you today, Ben?
2: I'm very well, thank you.
0: Excellent. Welcome to the show, both of you. And we're going to kick things off, Ben, with an Aussie horror film. I mean, horror is quite en vogue at the moment.
2: Yes, it very much is. This is another new Australian horror film, this time from another first-time feature film director, Adrian Chiarella, who's previously worked in TV. He's also made a couple of short films. Leviticus initially premiered earlier this year at the Sundance Film Festival to some really great reviews. That's the first time I read about it. And perhaps most impressively, it was picked up by the independent film production company Neon for backing globally, which is pretty impressive considering that they are currently on a run of continuous Palme d'Or winners at Cannes. And speaking of competitions, Leviticus also played in competition at the recently completed Sydney Film Festival just under 2 weeks ago. I think a couple of members of the Cinemascape team were there.
0: Oh, we could have been there, yes.
2: and it received a really, really rapturous reception, a really wonderful reception. So the film is set in an unnamed industrial town somewhere in southeastern Australia, where two teenage boys, Name, played by Joe Bird, and Ryan, played by Stacey Clausen, are slowly coming to realise a nascent mutual attraction to one another. Name has recently moved to the town with his devoutly Christian mother, Arlene, played by Mia Wasikowska, who has joined the congregation of local preacher Rod, played by Ewan Leslie. Like most denominations under the umbrella of Christianity, Rod's group takes a dim, if not outright hostile, view of non-heteronormative attraction. When such attraction comes to light, as it ultimately does with Name, Ryan, and another boy, Rod's son Hunter, played by Jeremy Blewett, the group calls upon a man known in the film only as the Deliverance Healer. He's played by Nicholas Hope. The job of the Deliverance Healer is to permanently snuff out undesirable attractions, and following the healer's efforts, which are carried out by way of a bizarre, really creepy ceremony, the recipient of those efforts will then find themselves constantly tracked by a sinister, violent entity that appears in the form of the person to whom the recipient is most attracted. So, look, we touched on it. It seems trite, if not redundant, to make the observation that horror is going through a moment. And Australian horror, especially going back to Talk to Me, which incidentally also had Joe Bird in it. The genre itself, and especially lower, if not indie budget, conceptually specific horror, is having a real, like, it's time in the sun.
0: It is time now, yes.
2: When you have films like Backrooms and Obsession topping the box office, like, globally. So onto this, like, saturated global stage comes a homegrown horror film like Leviticus. And I reckon Leviticus can stand proudly amongst the current global batch of top-level horror films. And I remember fairly recently there being a whole bunch of horror films where the ultimate explanation for everything is either Satanists, witches, or Satan-worshipping witches. So in that sense, it's kind of different and fresh that the ultimate explanation for everything in Leviticus is simply old-fashioned, and I must emphasize, old-fashioned religious hatred and bigotry. For people in the LGBTQIA community, while certain things have got better, it shouldn't be controversial to observe that things have not always been easy for the community. For some people, there hasn't been the same progression as there have been for others. And in some areas, we're now seeing regression, such as in trans rights. So the concept that is put forward by this film, the religious-based weaponizing of a queer person's desire against themselves, was really effective, if not outright distressing, for me as a member of that community. queer people can already go through so much questioning of themselves as they come to an understanding of themselves, particularly in their teenage years. And now in this film's world, they also have to question their reality, to question whether the person they desire is actually something actively wanting to cause them harm.
0: I thought that was such a fantastic idea, the fact that, you know, when you approach the person you love, you have no idea which version, precisely, if it's the real one, or one that wants to kill you.
2: Yeah, and the film makes it
0: really well played in the film.
2: Yeah, it makes those moments really effective and puts you as an audience member on the edge of your seat. And look, I think the idea of any inalienable part of a person being weaponized against them should make anyone uneasy, regardless of where you place on the spectrum of sexuality. Anyway, Leviticus, it's not a jump scare horror film. It's a horror film and feeling. It's creepy. It's dread, and it's really, really well done.
0: And I think also setting it in rural Australia.
2: Yeah.
0: When you have that kind of persecution and bigotry and just that kind of, if it's not what we think is normal, then we don't like it. So setting it there, I think, was a really clever move.
1: And
0: as well,
1: also, you have nowhere to go. Like, if you're not accepted in a small town, you have nowhere to go.
0: Because this is a small town.
1: Yeah.
2: No, it heightens everything. But I think the thing that makes this film are the performances in the film. Mm. Like, across the board, they're really, really wonderful. And I remember finding Joe Bird's performance in Talk to Me pretty astonishing at the time, but I think he crushes the role of Naeem in Leviticus, as does Stacey Clausen as Ryan. It's up to the two of them to have not just the terror that sells the fear, which they both absolutely do have, but also the initial chemistry that sells the attraction that makes the ultimate terror all the more impactful and devastating. And it's that chemistry that I think is the film's true secret weapon, and the thing that sticks in my mind the most about my watching of Leviticus. Mia Wasikowska also puts in a really chilling performance as a woman whose maternal proclivities have been poisoned to rot by her unshakable faith. And it was also really cool to see Bad Boy Bobby himself.
0: That's great casting.
2: Nicholas Hope appear as a healer who appears to have a fundamental, if not fundamentalist, misunderstanding of what healing actually entails.
0: So, Ben, it sounds like you very much enjoyed this. What score are we going to give Leviticus out of 5?
2: I'm going to give it 4 out of 5.
0: That's 4 out of 5 for Leviticus. We're going to be back after a piece of music. Today we're going to be listening to a few pieces of soundtrack work by John Williams in tribute to his score on Steven Spielberg's Disclosure Day. So awesome. This is the part of the end credit from Close Encounters of the Third Kind.

0: You're listening to CinemaScape. Welcome back, everyone. You would have just heard my review of Leviticus, which I gave four out of five stars to. Dave, we're now going to hear your review of The Death of Robin Hood.
1: Yes, The Death of Robin Hood. Robin Hood, the man who steals from the rich and gives to the poor. We've had a fair few versions of Robin Hood over the years. I'm sure Errol Flynn was in there pretty early on, and
2: the Walt Disney.
1: Had a Walt Disney cartoon when it was a fox, wasn't it? Look, we've had Kevin Costner in Robin Hood, Prince of Thieves, Russell Crowe in Ridley Scott's frankly terrible Robin Hood. Sean Connery was a fantastic Robin in Robin and Marion, opposite Audrey Hepburn.
0: Cary Elwes in Robin Hood, Men in Tights.
1: Men in Tights, yes. good interjection. And one of my favourites, John Cleese in Terry Gilliam's Time Bandits, I think was a fantastic Robin Hood. But all of those had a distinct style, but this is possibly the most grim, ultra-violent and depressing version of Robin Hood we have seen yet.
0: Wow.
1: And that's despite the fact that Robin Hood is played by Australia's favourite all-singing, all-dancing movie matinee idol, Mr. Hugh Jackman.
0: Yeah.
1: Who has never looked this rough, grizzled, like, he's got a massive, really impressive beard, long grey hair. His body is battled and bruised, covered in scars. Like, he is looking rough. He is a Robin Hood who has lived the life. And is now looking back at it. And I think that's the point of this Robin Hood. It's written and directed by Michael Sanofsky, who gave us a brilliant pig a few years back, starring Nicolas Cage. He directed the last installment thus far of the Quiet Place franchise, Quiet Place Day One. And this is his revisionist take on the legend, which also stars Jodie Comer, Bill Skarsgård, and Murray Bartlett. Oh, and Noah Jupe, who I've always liked ever since Wonder, and I've really enjoyed his kind of career progression. It's a great little role for him. But yes, we find Robin Hood, he's grappling with his violent past. And when we meet him, he's like injured after battle. You know, he's reached this point when he's killed so many people that every single person he meets, he's no idea if now generations of people, generations of people he's killed are out for revenge. Like when we first meet him, he's lying on his beautiful mountainside, and this young girl comes up to him and tries to stab him, and he has to kill her.
0: Christ.
1: Like, he just leaves this, like, trail of corpses behind him.
0: But he was giving to the poor. Doesn't he got to...
1: I think that heroic Robin Hood is long gone in this.
3: Yeah.
1: And it's almost like a film in two parts. So the first part is him reaching, like, he's pretty world-weary by this point where we meet him, but reaching a point when he kind of steps away. So the first half is just still him fighting and battling to stay alive, reach and trying to find somewhere where he can just, I guess, step back.
2: Very graphically.
1: And it's so, I can't remember a film this violent in years, and he doesn't care who he kills, kids.
2: I saw some people leaving the cinema.
1: Really, really strong. So definitely not for the squeamish for this, but then it does develop into more of a meditative look at life. When he does, eventually, he's really critically injured in his final battle when he's trying to save Little John, who's played by Bill Skarsgård, and he's taken up in this remote priory and is nursed back to health by Sister Bridget, played by Jodie Comer. And this is where he kind of begins this kind of arc, redemptive arc, to try and find some form of hope and meaning to the blood and the carnage of his life. And that's the basic gist of it. It's pretty intense. It really is, even the quieter moments.
2: Yeah.
1: But I think Hugh Jackman was excellent in this. I can't recall a film.
0: He's not an actor who has a particular vein of darkness about him. He's usually bright, happy.
1: Yeah exactly. He goes for the more that they're kind of, I don't know, for want of a better word, like the happy clappy performances. He was, and you know, as some would say in Aussie kind of terms, he's a good looking rooster, you know, and he plays on his good looks and his charm. He's obviously, the camera loves him.
0: Yeah.
1: And in this, he's just literally kicking back against everything, fighting against, I guess, what everyone's idea of what Hugh Jackman is, and also what everyone's idea of who Robin Hood is.
0: Yeah.
1: And it, look, this is beautifully shot, despite the fact it's a really ugly film. The locations are just stunning. There's a beautiful score by Jim Geddy. As said, Jackman and his beard are absolutely fantastic. Another Aussie, Murray Bartlett, is in this, and he's actually... Also, Bill Skarsgård is almost unrecognisable.
2: Yeah, no, couldn't recognise.
1: But then Murray Bartlett is completely 100% unrecognisable, playing someone dealing with leprosy, which kind of, there aren't many films out there which deal with leprosy, and that shows you another level of how dire things are getting for Robin when he's hanging out with a leper. So it is relentlessly grim and almost oppressively violent. It's one of those films which is kind of almost traumatic to sit through.
2: Yeah.
1: It's such a grueling experience. But by the end of it, I found it incredibly rewarding. Like,
0: oh, great.
1: It had so much going for it. But I could see if people didn't like it, it'd be like, yeah, okay, that's fine. Because it is so full on.
2: I think that's what happened to that's what happened to me. Like, I wasn't expecting this kind of gory from the beginning, from the first seconds of this movie. I was expecting more Sean Connery, Robin Hood.
1: Mm.
2: So that's why it really put me off. Like, I was like, what's going on?
1: Yeah,
2: I mean, and I think, and is it actually Robin Hood or is it someone else?
1: Mm.
2: So I wasn't even sure who was these characters and why he was there. So.
0: Mm. Well, we've seen so many like heroic portrayals of Robin Hood over the past century. I mean, it's not necessarily a bad thing that someone is doing something different. And what is the logical conclusion of a life of violence, even if you're, you know, committing violence for noble reasons? So I think this takes an interesting tack.
1: And it asks some really interesting questions, and it puts, I think, the cast and the audience through a lot.
2: Yeah.
1: But I think ultimately this, incredibly rewarding. I said, definitely not for the squeamish or easily offended, but and also seeing it on the big screen. I think seeing it at the cinema, you're going to get a lot from
2: this. For the landscape.
1: The landscapes especially.
0: Mm. Okay. So, David, sounds like you enjoyed this film quite a lot. How many stars would you give it?
1: I'm going to give it 4 out of 5. I thought, I think it's going to be a high-scoring show. I love seeing Hugh Jackman in this kind of role. It's just really, really interesting.
0: Fantastic. That's 4 stars for The Death of Robin Hood. We'll be back after some more John Williams.
1: Yes, we're going to listen to a piece of music from the E.T. soundtrack.

0: welcome back to the show. That was John Williams with a piece of music from his beautiful score to E.T., a certain science fiction film directed by Mr. Steven Spielberg. And now, Louis, we're going to speak about another science fiction film directed by Steven Spielberg.
1: Another collaboration of John Williams and Spielberg. Are we going to consider these three, E.T., Close Encounter of the Third Kind, and this one as a trilogy of Alien?
0: I think we can.
1: Yeah, I think we can start here first.
0: Yes, let's start this going.
1: Maybe a different take more and more, but if we can start rewatching this one as a trilogy, I think that's going to be a good start.
0: Okay.
1: Spielberg is coming back to the sci-fi kind of movies, and he's asking, like, what about if you found out that alien exists, but what would be beneficial for the humanity to know that they actually exist, or do they need to know, or do we deserve to know or not? And I think that's the big take of this one. So we're following Dr. Danny Kellner, who's the cybersecurity engineer, who was working for a big company called Wardex. That's they know for long time, for 70 years, that's an extraterrestrial life exists and trying to hide that from humanity. And Danny Kellner, so Josh O'Connor decided to reveal to the world what he knows. And we're also following Margaret Fairchild, who's a meteorologist. And she starts like speaking alien language. So
2: I've seen that in the trailer, and it looks absolutely bizarre.
1: It's very weird. And she starts speaking other language like Korean and stuff like that. And she doesn't know what's going on. And like it starts from the beginning. It never stops. Like they're rushing and trying to escape from something. And they're all being followed by Colin Firth, who is the CEO of this Wardex company, and trying to like stop them. So these two people that doesn't know each other but have a similar face are gonna meet and trying to save the world, or trying to tell the world what's really exists in the world. And yeah, so I think Spielberg is coming back to his root on what he does the best, which is action scenes, theory, or like not conspiracy, but almost like that.
0: Yeah, yeah.
1: Showing like what we all think, but because obviously something exists in the universe, maybe not in the same form as human, like we see in Close Encounter or even this one, but something exists, and we have to find out what.
0: What do you think of Emily Blunt in this? I mean, I thought she was fantastic.
1: Oh, she's amazing. Mm. She's really, really, really good. Like the way she's finding out her power, or what she can do. She can be funny. She can be dramatic. I think she's great on that.
2: Is it a case of her character having some kind of connection to the extraterrestrial forces, or
1: yeah, of some kind? Maybe we can't reveal everything.
2: Fair enough.
1: Yes, they're connected to something. Something happened to them.
0: But I mean, like you said, and I agree, it does kind of hark back to earlier films. I think Close Encounters, I mean, it's a very different film to Close Encounters, but it has that kind of slow character development and that drip feed of information as they're trying to find out themselves.
1: Yeah, definitely. It's closer, I think it's closer to the Close Encounter than E.T. E.T. was more a kid movie, like how you interact with someone, a new friend that you just met. Close Encounter was more like, okay, we have a message, we receive a message, we don't know how to interpret it, and we know something is happening. But in Close Encounter, it was more a relationship between the government and some individuals to find out the truth. In this one, it's more a a competition or a fight between the government and the individuals to tell the truth or not.
0: What did you think of the ending without revealing?
1: Okay.
0: But it was pretty powerful stuff, wasn't it?
1: I think that's a very, very powerful description of, like, yeah, we can't really reveal much. But it's a slow burner on. I even thought it was close to Christopher Nolan, how he built his movies, or the enigma of what's going on. At some points, I was like, oh my God, it's too much to understand. Yeah. but at least Steven Spielberg can close his movie. He can close like what he wants to reveal, and it did that in a beautiful way, with the best music as well.
0: So Louis, out of 5 for Disclosure Day.
1: And I think this show is going to have 4 all across the board, so 4 stars.
0: 4 stars out of 5 for Disclosure Day. We're going to listen to a piece of more of the work of John Williams. Mm-hmm. Aptly, this is a track from the Disclosure soundtrack. This is a track called Listen.

listening to CinemaScape. Today, Ben Tranter Brown gave Leviticus 4 out of 5. I, David Michael Brown, gave The Death of Robin Hood 4 out of 5. And Louis Odeau just gave Disclosure Day 4 out of 5. Thanks to Ben and Louis for joining me today. And thanks to Eastside FM, where we record the show every week. We acknowledge the Gadigal people of the Eora Nation on whose land we meet, and the traditional custodians of country throughout Australia and their connection to land, sea and community. CinemaScape is broadcast across Australia via the Community Radio Network. You've been listening to CinemaScape, and until next time, enjoy your movies.

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4: 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This is Norman Hughes in the chair, assisted by my producer Stephen Brown. Each week we'll feature a selection of songs, all of which have something in common, such as the weather, male or female names, colours, moods, occupations, you get the idea. Today's theme is songs with sun in the title, and as I discovered, there are so very many of them. So to fit as many songs as possible in the time we have available, and I do acknowledge that we can't play every sun song, this episode will focus on my new motto, less talk, more music.

0: We've just heard a foreplay, four tracks about sun. First one was Good Day Sunshine from 1966. Here Comes the Sun from 1969. I'll Follow the Sun from 1964, all by the Beatles, of course. And from 1974, we had Sundown from Gordon Lightfoot. Next, a bracket of four more songs with the word or prefix of the word sun in their titles. We'll hear Sunny by Bobby Hebb from 1966, New Zealand group Dragon's big hit April Sun in Cuba from 1977, Terry Jack's Seasons in the Sun from 1974, and finally Walking on Sunshine from Katrina and the Waves, released in 1985.
1: Sunny, yesterday my life was filled with rain.

We've just heard Sunny from Bobby Hebb, April Sun in Cuba by Dragon, Seasons in the Sun by Terry Jacks, and Walking on Sunshine by Katrina and the Waves. Now, continuing our theme of songs with sun in their titles, and remembering my motto, less talk, more music, here are another four tracks.

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Yes, all our songs today are based on the sun. That's S-U-N, by the way, not S-O-N, of course. 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We heard previously California Sun by the Rivieras, You Are the Sunshine of My Life from Stevie Wonder, Sunshine Superman by Donovan, and Ain't No Sunshine by Bill Withers. We're coming up now to four more tracks, and we're going to hear from Morecambe and Wise theme, Bring Me Sunshine, Don't Let the Sun Go Down on Me by Elton John, and Tequila Sunrise by the Eagles. We'll finish the bracket with Red Sails in the Sunset by Fats Domino.

Now let's continue with the final bracket of songs with the prefix or word sun in the title. We're going to hear from John Denver, The Animals, Walker Brothers, and Harry Belafonte. We'll hear Sunshine on My Shoulder by John Denver, The House of the Rising Sun by The Animals, The Sun Ain't Gonna Shine Anymore by the Walker Brothers, and Island in the Sun by Harry Belafonte.

0: Well, that's it for this sunny edition of The Themes. Thanks as always to my producer, Stephen Brown, and to those of you who offered suggestions regarding future themes and music choices. This is Norman Hughes signing off from 92.7 Bay and Basin FM, reminding you to tune in again next week for some more music based around a common theme.
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0: 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The Shoal Haven is renowned for its great markets, including the Husky Markets, on every second Sunday of the month from 8am to 2pm at the sports ground near the bowling club. 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
1: Sounds good. 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

0: for a bargain? The Shoal Haven is renowned for its great markets, including the Husky Markets, on every second Sunday of the month from 8am to 2pm at the sports ground near the bowling club. 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

0: This is Paul from Jervis Bay Brewing Co. We are lucky enough to live in a spot that constantly reminds us of the good stuff in life. And Jervis Bay Brewing Co. is here to make sure we enjoy it. Because we brew for people, we brew to support the local teams, charities and businesses that give this place its heartbeat. We brew sustainably with local ingredients where possible on the smallest footprint we can. We brew so that you can have a place to come and sip in the sun and bond over the good stuff. We're open from Wednesday through to Sunday and have a different food truck every day. So why don't you come down to the taproom in Huskisson Industrial Estate and say g'day.
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0: 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So let's do this.
1: G'day, how you going? It's Jack here from the Pretty Littles. I'm chuffed and I'm honoured to be hosting Australian Music is Bloody Great and sharing some of my current Australian music favourites, which are on AMRAP. 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If your music's not on AMRAP, pull your bloody finger out, mate. As I was saying, the reason we're here is because I've chosen some tunes which are all on AMRAP. With that in mind, we'll shoot to our first song, Night Shooting by Bad Dreams. I adore them. I've always loved Bad Dreams. I love them from the very first time I heard Chills on the radio, and that has carried through every album they put out. There is just ambitious and beautiful, heart-wrenching storytelling. And Night Shooting off their latest album, it didn't grab me straight away, which makes me love it even more. So this is Night Shooting by Bad Dreams, and this is Australian Music is Bloody Great, brought to you by AMRAP.

Night Shooting by Bad Dreams. You are on Australian Music is Bloody Great, which reminds me actually of Where the Bloody Hell Are Ya, the tourism campaign. Australian Music is Bloody Great. And it's right, it's true. The whole thing's a truism. This is the next song, which I'll tell you right now. Ulla with I Want It All. I had the chance to see Ulla perform for about 2 weeks straight on a tour I run called Guts, which goes through remote communities. An amazing young artist and wonderful person, and a joy to spend 2 weeks touring around with, and has one of the best sort of side eye raised eyebrows in the business. So Ulla and her tune I Want It All coming up. You're on Australian Music is Bloody Great for AmRap. My name's Jack from The Pretty Littles, and I'm hosting it. Oh.

Welcome back to me speaking. This is Australian Music is Bloody Great for AMRAP. 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Don't you get it? Don't you see? So we thank AMRAP, thank them for having me, and also thank Ula for writing I Want It All, which is a great tune. From there, we're going to go to another new friend, an artist I've admired for a really long time, Stella Donnelly, and her song Feel It Change. She was also part of the Guts tour, and what a beautiful nature, songwriter, person, funny as heck, hardworking, and has a heart the size of bloody Australia, mate. So this is Stella Donnelly. I really admire her as a songwriter. I think she's just got such an eye for melody, and lyrics are just make you smile and break your heart. This is Feel It Change by Stella Donnelly, and this is Australian Music is Bloody Great.

Next up, we have Wasting Time by Norwood. I'm a new fan of Norwood. I came across their work through a friend. I heard it and I was just intrigued and into it, and it just has all the hallmarks of, you know, that kind of alt country scene, which I just listen to a lot of outside of, I guess we're mainly a rock band, the Pretty Littles, but a lot of what I listen to is kind of like outsider country and alt country. And I asked if they'd like to play with us at our album launch in August. The 1st of August, we'll be launching our album in Melbourne. For any of those people, for anyone around, come along and you'll see Norwood. This is their song, Wasting Time, and this is Australian Music is Bloody Great. Forever.

Hey, a couple of songs left as we near the end of Australian Music is Bloody Great for AMRAP. I've had a great time. It's been awesome choosing these songs. I hope you've liked them. I hope you enjoy them. Maybe you found something new, or maybe you've been reminded of something you like. But either way, firm handshakes all around to the AMRAP team. Got a quality tune coming up from Mogulbore Hard Rock with their song Stay. Terrific band. I had the pleasure of meeting these fellas and watching them play. What a vibe, what an energy. A really exciting time for Mogulbore Hard Rock. So enjoy this song Stay, the most recent single of their album, and their album has just come out. I think it was a feature album on a few stations and has been sort of celebrated as it should be. Terrific young lads, great songwriters, amazing performers. Mogulbore Hard Rock, Stay. Party tunes from the Central Desert. This is Australian Music's Bloody Great for AMRAP.

That was Denny with Hurt People. What a tune, an amazing artist from La Trida. This is a song from our latest album, Mongol Wire. This song is called This Next Year. It's my favourite from the new album. Hope you enjoy it. Again, thank you, AMRAP, for having us. This has been Australian Music is Bloody Great, mate. The mate was ad-lib. Threw it on. Australian Music is Bloody Great. AMRAP, upload your stuff. Let's go. Yeehaw. Thank you. Farewell.

full on and flat out. It's the 11th Husky Ute Muster, Saturday the 27th of June at the Husky Sports Club, featuring groups from the South Coast and afar performing continuously from 10 a.m. to 7 p.m. That's Saturday the 27th of June at the Husky Sports Club for the 11th Husky Ute

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9: Hi, this is Noddy. Thanks so much for your company and welcome to the program for the week commencing the 15th of June 2026. This is Aussie Music Weekly, your weekly fix of new, local and independent Australian music. Coming up on this week's show, got the brand new single on the way for all those Adelaide popsters, Pash. We head to Melbourne for something from an interestingly titled band called Middle Management, and up to the far north of the country, Northern Territory hip-hop artist Young Miller and his latest track. And also on this week's show, Rufus on Fire is going to swing by shortly into the Aussie Music Weekly studio to present the artist profile segment for the month of June. All that and stacks more, so do hope you can stay with us. Well, to kick things off, it's a three-piece band from Perth called Polly. This track that I'm about to hit the play button on comes from their forthcoming EP, which will be titled Maybe, and will be out on the 17th of July. And on or around that date, they're doing a little bit of an EP launch tour. Here are the all-important dates where you can go and see Polly and celebrate EP release. July 18, they're kicking off in their hometown of Perth, playing at the Indian Ocean Hotel, playing at the YHQ in Perth on July 25th. August the 27th, they're heading across to the East Coast to play at Low 302 in Sydney. August 28th at the Taroji Beach Hotel in Wollongong, and September the 4th at the Old Bar in Melbourne. So to get us underway, a little bit of an EP launch tour. Here are the all-important dates where you can go and see Polly and celebrate EP release. July 18, they're kicking off in their hometown of Perth, playing at the Indian Ocean Hotel, playing at the YHQ in Perth on July 25th. August the 27th, they're heading across to the East Coast to play at Low 302 in Sydney. August 28th at the Taroji Beach Hotel in Wollongong, and September the 4th at the

sounds there of Sydney band Hag Roast. They are a five-piece band comprising the members Elliot, Dave, Rob, Tristan and Greg, and that's their new single there called Winter Dead Wasp. And you heard it right here on Aussie Music Weekly, which is the program that you are tuned into right around Australia on the Community Radio Network and heard through your local community radio station. It's Noddy here. Up shortly, I'm going to introduce you to something from singer-songwriter Greg Williams. Wave, new one from Melbourne band Middle Management. And we head to the Northern Territory for hip-hop artist Young Miller. Also coming up on this week's show, Rufus and Fire is going to swing by the Aussie Music Weekly studio to present the artist profile segment for the month of June. We're on to Adelaide band Pash, who we played here on the program a couple of weeks back. They've got a self-titled EP out now, which has recently dropped. The band is essentially four best mates who all grew up together and decided to start a band. And they've just announced the dates for what is their very first headline tour. It all gets underway later in the year, a few months away just yet, but here are the all-important dates because I've got a feeling about these guys. They've got a great, catchy sound, so some of these shows may sell out well in advance. September the 17th, it all gets underway at Moe's Desert Clubhouse on the Gold Coast. September the 18th, they're playing at the Black Bear Lodge in Brisbane. September the 24th, they swing into Sydney to play at the Lansdowne Hotel. September 25th, at the Taroji Beach Hotel in Wollongong. September the 26th, at Dulcie's Cottage at Marimbula on the New South Wales South Coast. October the 2nd, they're at the Tote in Melbourne. October the 3rd, at the Eureka Hotel in Geelong. October the 8th, at Mojo's Bar in Fremantle. And October the 15th, back in the hometown of Adelaide, playing at the Lions Arts Factory. So here it is, the new one from Pash. This one is Solid Ground.

from singer-songwriter Greg Williams, with a little bit of help from Mr. Ashley Naylor from Even there, who is featuring on that guitar solo, and from the album Stone on Stone, the track there, Every Day It's Your Birthday. 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And that is where you can go to stream past In Focus interviews, live session performances, as well as Rufus on Fire's artist profile segments. 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Hit your inbox every Monday morning, let you know what's coming up on the show before anybody else does. It's easy as aussiemusicweekly.com.au. On to Sydney band Blockbuster now, and from their album Block Tape 99, this is a song all about the decline of Sydney's live music scene and associated nightlife. It's called

sounds there of a four-piece band from Melbourne who recently sent their music to us via info@aussiemusicweekly.com.au. They are called Middle Management, and that's actually the first release since the relatively new lineup of the band. It's called Like You Said. Well, we've reached around about the halfway point of this week's edition of Aussie Music Weekly. Still plenty more to come, including the latest from Mookie. We also head to the surf coast of Victoria for a band called Savage Honey, and then right up to the other end of the country to Northern Territory for something from Northern Territory-based hip-hop artist Young Miller. Up next, though, Rufus on Fire is going to drop by to present the artist profile segment for the month of June. But to get us there, it's a Brisbane-based artist called Jordan Britton. This is a song that was inspired by his recent trip to the Philippines, and it's from his upcoming debut album called Slow Burn. Enjoy the sounds now of Jordan Britton and Satellite.

0: a singer-songwriter, a four-piece rock band, or maybe even a now long-disbanded pop group, they all have one thing in common. They're an Australian artist. It's time to shine the spotlight on them as Rufus on Fire presents The Artist Profiles.
1: Yes, that theme music does indicate that Rufus on Fire is here to present another instalment of the Artist Profile segment. G'day, Ruf, how you doing?
2: I'm good, and greetings to everyone out there in community radio land.
1: And welcome, as you would quite often say, to the winter of discontent.
2: Yes, it is getting a bit chillier in these parts. We've got the Ugg boots out, and the heaters are on overdrive here in the studios at OMW.
1: That's the one. All right, what are you going to warm us up with on this edition of the Profile?
2: Well, it's sort of starting in Sydney, but I think she was probably more known as coming from Melbourne.
1: Okay.
2: The singer-songwriter Gian.
1: Oh, yes, Gian, yeah. Like 80s, I think. Yeah, cool.
2: She was born in the early 1960s and her music career began with the band Haiku before she won the 1986 edition of the talent show on TV Star Search.
1: This has come up before, hasn't it, Star Search? We're talking about it recently, so I guess it's of its time, one of those shows that did, you know, bring about talent. So
2: it
1: there
2: is.
1: You go.
2: And from this win, a contract was signed with Trafalgar Productions, a label who had a distribution deal with Warner Music and a recording studio located in Annandale in inner Sydney. Now, Trafalgar may be familiar to some listeners here, as one of the owners and producers was Charles Fisher, who's been involved with a few other artists we have profiled here over the years, like Midnight Oil, The Hooded Gurus, Radio Birdman, and 1927, to name a few. Fisher would produce Gian's self-titled debut album, and it says from that we take our first track in this profile. Co-written by Gian, Jeffrey Stapleton of Gangajang and Gary Frost from Moving Pictures in 1927. It would get to number 14 on the ARIA Singles Charts when released in 1989 and settle in for a 22-week run, thanks to radio and music video shows giving a decent airing of the tune, Wait.

0: pop song there from the late part of the 1980s. It is Guyane and Wait. And Guyane is the artist in question that we're having a look at on this edition of the Artist Profile segment as Rufus and Fire joins us here at AMWHQ. Well, there was more to the story of Guyane other than that big breakout hit of hers. So back to you to continue.
1: It was indeed, Noddy. Now, studio album number 2, Reddest Red, was released in October 1992, again produced by Charles Fisher. And it also featured one Dave Dobbin on guitar and vocals on the album as well too. A couple of singles were released, and the album track I Will Fix You was on the soundtrack for the 1994 film The Sum of Us, starring old mate Maximus, Toe Fog frontman, and part owner of the South Sydney Rabbitohs rugby league team, Russell Crowe.
0: That's it.
1: And hello to Russell if you're listening. A stint living in the UK would follow for a few years before the US came calling in 1998 to work on her third album with superstar songwriter and producer Desmond Child. Only a promotional single would be released from these sessions, with the album proper, Suburban Opera, not seeing the light of day till 2003.
0: Wow, long period.
1: Guyane during this time would also provide backing vocals for tunes for Ricky Martin and wrote songs for other artists, which included a then teenage Leanne Rimes, who covered one of Guyane's songs, Love is an Army, on her Twisted Angel record. By the mid-2000s, Guyane was back in Australia living on the north coast of New South Wales and contributed a song to the Aussie film The Nugget and co-wrote the song Nobody She Knows with Paul Kelly. But there would be an unlikely collaboration with the artist, poet and cartoonist, the late Michael Lunig. Guyane had started putting some music to Lunig's poetry, and a mutual friend got them together, and from it, Noddy, the album Billy the Rabbit was released in September 2006 to very good reviews.
0: Right.
1: They did some live shows in support of it at writers' festivals in Sydney and Byron Bay, and also 4 shows at the Sydney Opera House in March 2007. And Noddy, there's even a duet with ARIA Hall of Famer Paul Kelly on the album too, the song The Path to Your Door.
0: There you go.
1: Some more studio albums would follow in 2010, Super Fragilistically, and 2015's This Girl's in Love, which was a covers album, as well as a children's book, How Weird Is That, in 2008, and a collection of poetry, Bear in Mind, in 2012. So certainly kept very busy and very creative as well too.
0: Yeah, lots of different sort of tentacles going out there from her, creative.
1: More than one song.
0: Yeah,
1: our second track in this profile is that promotional single from Guyane's third album, Suburban Opera, which at the time was a real shift in sound from her earlier works, no doubt due to the influence of Desmond Child. So let's press play on the song that is Don't Hide Your Wife.

0: Yes, as we wrap up this edition of the Artist Profile segment here on Aussie Music Weekly with the artist Guyana, and probably a song that I dare say probably hasn't had too much of a radio airplay, but a lovely tune indeed, Don't Hide Your Wild Away. So, yeah, just goes to show, like we've sort of said before we hit play on that song, that, yeah, she's certainly been an artist who's done a lot more than people probably realise from that one big radio hit in the late 80s.
1: Indeed. She won an ARIA as well for that too, for Best New Talent in 1990. Time for me to get out of here, but Gian, you've been profiled.
0: Yes, and Rufus on Fire will join us again at the same time next month to present another instalment of the Artist Profile segment. And as always, if you have an artist profile artist in question, hopefully, and in fact it has to be somebody that he has not profiled in the past before, he's done over 100 of them since the show's been going, just hit him up with your suggestions via his email address, Rufus, R-U-F-U-S, at aussiemusicweekly.com.au. Well, let's roll back into 2026 now, and Melbourne artist Mookie. This track comes from his debut EP called Trampoline. Now, the EP explores the emotional highs, lows, and in-between moments of identity, anxiety, heartbreak, and growth. And he's launching the EP on the 20th of June at Shot Kickers in Melbourne. So here is the new single from the EP in question. This is Mookie with My Sweet Anxiety. Oh.

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This is Aussie Music Weekly, and just there, Perth-based artist Jade Rich. She was nominated for the Best Pop and Best Electronic Act categories at last year's Whammy Awards, and that's her latest single called How We Were, a song all about a lasting friendship. Well, we've got time to squeeze in one more track on this week's edition of Aussie Music Weekly before we have to say goodbye. So on to a four-piece band now from Torquay on the lovely surf coast of Victoria. This track comes from their debut album, Darling, which was released just last week. And the album was recorded across studios in both Melbourne as well as closer to home there on the surf coast. So here they are, Savage Honey with Free Your Mind.

Well, unfortunately, that's all the time that we have to share with you new local and independent music on this week's edition of Aussie Music Weekly. But no despair, we'll be back at the same time next week on the same station you're hearing us through right now. And on next week's show, we're going to have an in-focus interview with Melbourne-based singer-songwriter Kathleen Halloran. We'll take us out. It's Northern Territory-based hip-hop artist Young Miller and a track from his debut EP, which is expected out later this year. He's described the track as his first true love song. So there you go. It's Young Miller to see us out with Higher. And I'll see you next week.

Hi there. You're listening to, and I thank you very much, the Dirt Music Radio Show. Coming to you as it does each and every week from the studios of 2SER. Stuart Kipps, my name. Absolutely delighted to have your company this week. And if you're sitting there wondering what Dirt Music is all about, this might be the first time you've listened to the show. Let me explain. Dirt Music is a radio show about music that comes from the heart and takes absolutely no prisoners. What you're about to hear can come from right across the musical spectrum, just so long as it's made with no concession whatsoever to fad or to fashion. So it's another week, another Dirt Music. Lots of music to get through. Some of it's old, some of it's new, some of it inevitably is in between. We're going to start off with two new album releases. An artist I've never heard of before, but I stumbled upon him on a line during the week. He goes under the name of the Right Reverend Crow, and he's got an album out called Democracy Blues. It's tough, relentless, bluesy, and with a lot lyrically to say about what is going on, I think particularly in America at the moment. The song we're going to listen to is called What Time It Is, and then after that, seems like quite a while since we've had an album from Deotic. We've got a new one. It's called Coin-O-Matic. And we're going to listen to a tune from it called Dog Ears. You are listening. Yep, you are. To Dirt Music.

We are underway this week on Dirt Music with those two very, very fine performances that I hope you like as much as I do. I got to find out more about the Right Reverend Crow, but wow, what a song. And the rest of the record, which is called Democracy Blues. It's Democracy, reference to racism, blues. What Time It is the song we listen to. And then after that, back after what seems like quite a few years, Deer Tick with Dog Ears. Let's move on now with some more new music. Emily Nenni, N-E-N-N-I. I've played her on the show before. In fact, I think we listened to the title track from her new album, Movin' Shoes, a little while back. This is another song from that album called Home With My Dog. After that, something new from Keb Moe. Lots of music this week. New music.

three more fine tunes on Dirt Music this week. Well, I hope you're enjoying them as much as I'm enjoying spinning them here in the studio. Emily Nini with Home With My Dog. Terrific song from her. And then Keb Mo. Yes, lots and lots of Keb Mo records over the years. The new one called Fussin' and Fighting is what we listen to. Then an artist I've been listening to a lot recently. His name is Truman Sinclair. He's currently on tour in America, opening for Courtney Barnett, and I like his songs very, very much. His most recent EP is called Rivers of Sugar and Blood, and the song we listened to on Dirt Music this week was called Dust to Dust. I'm hoping that when Courtney Barnett returns to Australia to do some touring at the end of the year, that maybe she brings Truman Sinclair with her. I think he's based in Los Angeles. So let's move on. Something more near local, Australian now. Barb Waters. First new music from Barb Waters in such a long time. But she's got a new song out and it's a family affair. She's joined by her partner, Craig Pilkington, and her daughter, Jeannie Pilkington, who is a third of Folk Bitch Trio. Here is that tune. See what you think.

I say it frequently on this show, but there is so much good, great, wonderful new music around. In fact, everything that I've played so far on Dirt Music this week has been released very, very recently, and we're not about to stop. A couple of old songs coming up soon, but hey, that's what we do every week on Dirt Music. First up, brand new from Barb Waters, song from her, joined by her family, her partner and her daughter. The song's called Farmer's Wife. And then from Sydney, Simon Robert Gibson with a version of the World Party song, Put the Message in the Box. And I had to look it up, but Carl Wallinger, the main person ostensibly who was World Party, passed away just over 2 years ago, March 2024. And then after that, it's based in Los Angeles, Australian artist though, Matt Ellis, with a new song from him called Watching You. And we march on with more new music. Lea Senior, who I like very, very much, has got an album coming soon. There's a new song from it, which sounds just like this.

All right, well, we did jump around stylistically in that batch of songs. First up, Lea Senior with 2 Weeks, a new song from her forthcoming new album. And then finally, we went to some old music, a request from Mark in the Sydney suburb of Miranda. He said, could you play Cream and Deserted Cities of the Heart, which we did. And Mark in Miranda also pointed out that June the 13th, the 99th birthday of Slim Dusty. Slim Dusty born on June the 13th, 1927. And Mark said, could I play Duncan? And he was wondering if the Town and Country pub was still there. And I was happy to inform him that, yes, it does still stand. I think it was on the market recently. And then after that, we jumped ahead to a recent live album from Neil Young and his band, The Chrome Hearts, doing that classic song from many decades ago called Ohio. Time for me to say goodbye to those of you taking the syndicated show. Hope you can join me next week for another Dirt Music coming to you from the studios of 2SER and around Australia, thanks to the Community Radio Network. Going to finish this portion of the show with a tribute to the great James Blood Olmar, a guitarist who straddled jazz, blues and avant-garde. Passed away last week, aged 86. There's so much James Blood Olmar that we could have played, but I thought we'd have a listen to something from Memphis Blood. Came out in 2001, subtitled The Sun Sessions, and it is James Blood Olmar's version of I Asked for Water, She Gave Me Gasoline. And it is a version of a song written by Howlin' Wolf and recorded by him back in 1956. Here we go.

0: Iron Basin Community Radio is located on the lands of the Wandjawondjian people, speakers of the Dharawal and Derga languages. We acknowledge the Wandjawondjian people, traditional custodians of the area, and recognise a continuing connection to the land, sea, culture and community, and pay our respects to elders past, present and emerging.
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Welcome to Hot, Sweet and Jazzy, an hour of music on the jazz spectrum. Ross Williamson with you today. In the next hour, we've got a range of mostly 2026 releases featuring some interesting voices, including the veteran, if you like, a Latin sound. Eliane Elias will be with us in a little while, and originals and standards. So plenty of entertainment coming up. We're starting off with a very interesting vocal sound. This is a group called Duchess. It's a trio, in fact. Amy Cervini, Hilary Gardner, Melissa Stilianu. And they're performing with a range of instrumentalists from a new album. It's called A Marvellous Party. And this one, well, was written by Steve Allen in 1954.

That was the Trio Duchess. Great sound there from their new album called A Marvellous Party. Look out for that. You're listening to some jazz with Ross Williamson. The pianist Emmett Cohen is riding high at the moment, appearing in many different contexts, and here's a new album released by Emmett with a range of musicians. It's called Universal Truth, and we're going to hear a Monk composition here. He's got Joe Farnsworth playing the drums, but two other very big names in the collected instrumentalists on this album. He's got George Coleman playing tenor sax and Ron Carter playing bass. So if you can attract big names like that, you're way up there. All right, on this track, which is Will You Needn't, we've got Emmett Cohen playing the piano, Joe Farnsworth drums, Ron Carter bass, and Jeremy Peltz playing the trumpet. He's the big star of this track. Will You Needn't.

pianist Emmett Cohen leading the quartet there from the album Universal Truth. That was Well You Needn't, a Thelonious Monk composition. And that was Jeremy Pelt playing the trumpet. Well, time for a vocal now. And here's something from an album called Deja Vu. It's a singer called Sarah Sharp. She's from Texas, from Austin, where she's performed for many, many years. She went to the Berklee College of Music in her earlier days, so she studied seriously there. And then she went to London and learnt about jazz in that place. Came back to America, back to Austin, and apart from having kids and a husband and all that, she went on performing for many years. So here she is with a sextet. I think you'll know this tune. It was written by Duke Ellington, Harry James, Rabbit Hodges, and Don George. Sarah Sharp. And now-

I'm beginning to see the light. That was Sarah Sharp from the album Deja Vu, a 2026 release, an album that's been described as intimate and nocturnal. So there's something to look out for. Well, here's a release from May of 2026 called The Unpredictability of the Sea. It's a quartet. Chet Levy is playing tenor sax and Phil Robson is playing guitar, and they're co-leaders of this. They composed half the tunes each. Phil Robson was born in the UK, and the two of them met when he went to New York in 2015. With them, they have Mark Hodgson playing bass and Roberto Gatto is the drummer. And I've chosen a tune written by Phil Robson. It's been described as energetic, but see what you think. Here's that quartet with Sluice.

quartet there led by the tenor sax player Jed Levy and the guitarist Phil Robson. The album's called The Unpredictability of the Sea. It's a 2026 release. That was called Sluice. You're listening to Hot, Sweet and Jazzy. We make the show at The Pulse in Geelong for the Community Radio Network. To contact us, email hotsweetandjazzy@gmail.com and find us on Facebook. Another quartet now, this one led by Will Lyle. He's a bass player who's in his early 30s. And despite that young age, he's travelled through many countries in Europe and Asia, as well as the United States. Although he hasn't been to Australia yet, so that's a pleasure in store for us. He's another graduate from Berkeley in Boston. He's played with a lot of bands featuring descendants of big names like Mel Torme, John Coltrane and so forth. This is a release from May of 2026. It's called The All-Seeing Eye. David Kokoski is playing the piano, Billy Drummond is the drummer, and Lucas Pino is the tenor sax player, along with the bass played by Will Lyle. And this is a tune from 1954.

Eliana Elias there performing in San Francisco at the Minor Auditorium. And that was released on her album Ao Vivo, which means live. And that was Brazil, written by Ari Barroso. Eliana Elias plays the piano. She's there with the quartet of Leandro Pellegrino playing guitar. The drummer was Rafael Barata, and the bass player was Mark Johnson, who was also her husband. Interestingly, Eliana Elias used to be married to Randy Brecker, big figure in the jazz world. The album's called Ao Vivo, released in May of 2026. That was called Brazil. Before that, we heard Will Lyle leading his quartet from the album The All-Seeing Eye, and we heard All of You. Well, a guitar trio now, a trio with no drums. So this is Vladimir Redzik's trio. He's the guitarist who's from Toronto and also works in New York. Steve Ash is playing the piano and Neil Miner is the bass player. The album's called First Time Around. It's his debut album. Vladimir Redzik's. There's a lot of really well-known tunes on this. I've picked one of them. This is the Charlie Parker tune, Chasing the Birds.

Chasing the Bird, a trio there led by Vladimir Ridzic, a man who was born in Serbia and brought up in Toronto, now working in New York. That was from the album First Time Around, a 2026 release, Chasing the Bird. Well, we stay in Canada. Finding a name for the band can be a bit difficult. Not everyone likes to just name it after the leader. And here's a quintet that's called Jabfung, J-A-B-F-U-N-G, Jabfung. And when I tell you who the leaders of the band are, you'll get where the name came from. The bass player is Julian Anderson Bowes. Anderson Bowes is hyphenated, so his initials are J-A-B. And the drummer is Anthony Fung, F-U-N-G. So, there's the name of the band. And this is the band's second release. It's called In Real Life, a release from May of 2026. Also in the band, we have a couple of Cuban Canadians. Canada's very much a country of immigrants, a bit like Australia. So we have Luis Tinez playing alto sax and Rafael Zeldivar is the pianist. Along with him, there's the Brooklyn trumpeter, Adam O'Farrell. So alto, trumpet, piano, bass, drums. How about that? And from the album In Real Life, here's a composition by the band. It's called Stronger Still.

Exciting sounds there from the Canadian group Jeb Fung, intriguing name, and that was called Stronger Still. That's from the 2026 album In Real Life. Well, let's round out the hour with a bit of Australian music, and this is a group called Queen Porter Stomp, intriguing name, Queen Porter Stomp. They're from Sydney. Crystal Barica is the vocalist. Louise Horwood is playing trumpet, Rose Foster trombone, Julian Kerwin banjo, Alex Masso drums, Matt Lamb is the bass player. This is a release from April of 2026 called Beat of My Kind. And this track, 1, 2, 3, 4.

A Sydney band called Queen Porter Stomp there, and that was 1, 2, 3, 4 from the album Beat of My Kind. And that was a jaunty conclusion to this hour of jazz. Trust you've enjoyed that. And so ends Hot, Sweet and Jazzy for another week. Thanks for your company. Our email address is hotsweetandjazzy@gmail.com. And we're on Facebook too. See you again next time. Until then, bye-bye from Ross Williamson.

guitarist Randy Johnston, along with Joe Lott playing vibraphone, Bruce Barth piano, Nat Reeves bass, and Grady Tate drums. A piece called Downtime. Randy Johnston from New York City. And welcome along to The Breeze, the program again coming to you from the studios of 4MBS Classic FM, MBS Light Digital Radio, and Silver Memories Nostalgia Radio in Brisbane, all the way around Australia on the Community Radio Network.

voice of Astrid Gilberto, with Stanley Tarantine playing tenor sax, and at the start, Toots Thielemann, a nice bit of harmonica on Ponteo, recorded in 1971. As we stay with the Brazilian theme for just a little while longer, this time the group led by Houston Person, Luis Bonfa's Gentle Rain.

the rain. It keeps on falling and sounding good too. Houston Person leading the quartet, playing tenor sax with Richard Wyans, piano, Ray Drummond bass, and Kenny Washington drums. Recorded in 2003. And recorded a few years before that is Antonio Carlos Jobim with a piece he didn't write.

Jobim, voice and piano sounding good on Ari Barroso's Brazil, written round about 1943 and recorded by Jobim in 1973. On the breeze now, let's have two different versions of the Paul Simon song Goodbye Frank Lloyd Wright from two separate Paul Simon songbook albums, one by the New York Voices, and first of all, Joe Kendamo and the trio.

So long, Frank Lloyd Wright, or goodbye, Frank Lloyd Wright. You take your pick. The New York Voices from their Paul Simon songbook album, and before that, Joe Kindama and his trio from Melbourne from their Paul Simon songbook album. Good albums, both. For the listeners to Late Night Jazz on ABC, you'll recognise this one.

some solo piano from Mike Nock with the Bryce Roddy composition Windows of Arques, which was used by Jim McLeod for his jazz track program on ABC Radio late at night. Then it shifted to an early evening spot, didn't it? I think so. But a wonderful piece of music. And the original by Bryce Roddy was just so memorable and wonderful stuff. And speaking of late night jazz, and we highlight at the beginning of The Breeze each week that the program is coming to you from the studios of MBS Lite, etc., etc. Or MBS Lite is the digital arm of 4MBS Classic FM, and we have jazz 7 nights a week from 10 to midnight. Sounds very familiar, doesn't it? So if you log on to mbslite.com.au, you too can be part of the team listening to late night jazz. Next up, this is the James Morrison Quartet. The night was sultry.

The night was sultry indeed. James Morrison piano and flugelhorn with Harry Morrison bass, William Morrison guitar and Patrick Deneo drums. The album Midnight Till Dawn, recorded at the Abbey Road Studios in London in 2013. Right about the same time as The Night Cafe from their album Havana to Paris, and the group is just the two people, Leila Gaito, who plays flute and does the vocals, and Michael Dalveen guitar. And this is Johnny, You're No Angel.

get a message. Johnny, you're no angel. Night Cafe from Havana to Paris. And to wrap up the breeze this week, the Steve Newcomb Trio. And plus, from Brisbane, Just Friends.

Brisbane pianist Steve Newcomb and his group doesn't give the lineup, unfortunately. And Just Friends, and we are Just Friends here on The Breeze. Thank you so much for your company this time round. Look forward to the next time. Enjoy the week ahead. I'm John Deegan. Ciao for now.

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0: York City. I'm James B., and stay tuned now for The Man. With 2 hours of uninterrupted nostalgia, with the accent on jazz. And now, the sounds of satin. Tom Parker.
1: My thanks to you, James B., and hi, everyone. Tom Parker with you for the next 2 hours, our musical bag, nostalgia with the accent on jazz. Always a delight to spend these 2 hours together with you, our time to relive laid-back sounds of yesteryear. From New York, it's jazz. Nice and easy.

0: know, with the passing of the drummer, the band leader, Louis Belson, back in 2009, jazz without a doubt lost not only one of its leading lights, but at the same time it lost really a true gentleman. Louis Belson was much loved by all who had the good fortune to be associated with him. And what's more, of course, he was truly a true friend to both sides of jazz. In other words, the black and white fraternity. The black side of jazz truly embraced him as a brother. Duke Ellington called him his greatest drummer that he had ever had. He was a nice guy and he was such a good drummer, as you know. That's his album, and he made plenty of them as well. The album is called Airmail Special, and that great old standard, Don't Be That Way. The Louis Belson Band. From Manhattan, this borough of New York City, we'd like to welcome in stations throughout Australia, across Greater Sydney over FM 99.3 and 88.5, to Melbourne's Eastern FM 98.1, Adelaide's 5MBS, Canberra's Art Sound, FM 92.7 and 90.3, right around Australia to all states, thanks to the Australian Community Radio Network, the network sponsored by APRA, bringing you the music of the nation through community stations. Welcome to the sounds of New York City. Welcome indeed. 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

Hey, baby, I get sentimental when you hold me tight. Why don't you squeeze me, baby?

Yet another classic composition from a man who just, well, he just ran off songs whenever he needed them. If you needed some extra cash, write a song. Some extra cash to support maybe his high life of having some fun of wine, women and song. You know who I'm talking about. There's only one like that. Fats Waller. Fats Waller indeed. What a great songwriter he was. Squeeze Me, written by Fats in back in 1925. The lyrics belonging to the publisher Clarence Williams. Squeeze Me, by the way, is based on an old blues song. The song called The Boy in the Boat. There you go. Listen here to Lou Rawls and his Capitol album, which of course is the best of Lou Rawls. Squeeze Me, Squeeze Me. Oh, here's everyone's favorite, Zoot Sims.

Without a doubt, everyone's favourite. That's Zoot Sims, good old Zoot. Zoot Sims on tenor sax, and a fine trio, Jimmy Rolls, the piano player, George Mraz, excellent bass player, and Mousy Alexander drums. 1978, the album, and its title, called Warm Tenor, indeed. The great sounds, wonderful sounds of Mr. Zoot Sims. Oh, it's two of a kind time right now. Two of a kind. Time to put a couple of song titles together in sentence form, making that you're two of a kind. You okay? This week, Henry Coulter, I should say, of Sydney. Hi to you, Henry, and thanks for this week's two of a kind. It's a goodie. It goes like this. Why don't you do right? Oh, I don't want to talk about it now.

why don't you do right? Oh, I don't want to talk about it now. Peggy Lee and Curtis Stigers, and that's a good two of a kind. That's from Sydney's Henry Calder. Thanks, Henry. And let's hear from you again. As you know, we will do this again. We put two song titles together in sentence form, making that your two of a kind. More next week. Listening to From New York, Jazz Nice and Easy, across Australia on the Community Radio Network. I'm Tom Parker. Julian, or otherwise known as Cannonball, and his brother Nat, yes, the Adderley brothers, enjoyed a very comfortable time of it in their home base in Tampa, Florida. Now, the older brother, that's Cannonball, he taught music in schools. He sold cars. His gift of the gab later, of course, helped him over with audiences later on in his career. The brothers enjoyed a home and, of course, that lovely Florida climate. But both were eventually persuaded to move north and to try their luck in the big city. That's New York. And, well, them Adderleys, as an early record album on Savoy christened them, were soon a club sensation in the city, and they toured as a quintet before Cannonball joined the Miles Davis group, staying for important albums. He was on the album Milestones, also Kind of Blue. 1959, the brothers reformed the quintet, it becoming one of the most durable groups in jazz, lasting on until Cannonball Adderley's passing from a stroke back in 1975. The quintet's funky pressure cooker, thankfully making that's a great style, making that bunch of records for the labels of Riverside and also for Capitol before the group folded, of course, due to the passing of Cannonball Adderley. Let's take a track and enjoy them and remember them. The Adderleys.

Great sounds indeed. The brothers, Julian and Nat, the Adderley brothers, and that Jive Samba. Let's do a couple of love songs.

Rosemary Clooney, and Here's That Rainy Day, and Only the Lonely with Chris Connor. A couple of love songs right there. The vibes player, Milt Jackson, in his words, I came along in the era when music meant something. Music had a definite meaning, and it made sense whether you call it bop or whatever you call it. But once you go labeling music, well, you've put a stigma on it. As soon as you go saying jazz or bebop, you put a restriction on it. And a whole lot of people frown on it before they even look in to see what it's all about, because they have been told a name. There should be no labels on music. Who is it to draw a line and say whether it's jazz or what? The idea of putting a name on music is to capitalize it. And who's to say that it's jazz or not? You can't. I can't either, and I play it. It's the people in the business who capitalize on a name and calling music anything that they want to in order to sell. And critics who write articles about music, well, they know nothing about anything. An article that reaches 50 million people. Read it. Believe it. Just enjoy it, says Milt Jackson. Don't label music.

just a wonderful recording, this one, on that great label, CTI, from 1972. Milt Jackson and Herbie Hancock, Freddie Hubbard. Of course, it was Freddie Hubbard's composition, by the way, we just listened to. Jay Berliner, Ron Carter, Billy Cobham, Ralph McDonald. Out of nine violins, and there's cellos and harps and flutes and whatever. Everything's in there. The arrangement by Don Sobieski. Freddie Hubbard's composition is called Sunflower. The album also, as I say, on CTI, and the man himself, Mr. Milt Jackson, on Vibes. New York, this is Jazz Nice and Easy, serving Australia with laid-back sounds designed with only you in mind. Restful sounds to ease you in or ease you out of that helter-skelter day. In Manhattan, I'm Tom Parker. It's time for our special of the week, Sound Trilogy. Three tracks of that special guest or a musical theme.

Originally, he was a bop saxophonist who was strongly influenced by the stylings of the alto saxophonist Charlie Parker, one of the first alto players to absorb his incredible fluency. Sonny Criss was an intense bebopper whom Ornette Coleman later described as the fastest man alive. Sonny Criss was capable of playing dazzling runs with such effortless grace that they never sounded ostentatious. He was just plain an excellent musician.

Who's in the closet? Alto saxophonist Sonny Criss. He was born in Memphis, Tennessee, 1923. Sonny Criss first came to prominence in the mid-1940s. With alto in hand, he arrived in Los Angeles where, in 1946, he landed a job working in the band of Howard McGee, which also happened to have within the tenor saxophonist Teddy Edwards and that alto player name of Charlie Parker. He later toured with Parker under the auspices of Norman Granz's Jazz at the Philharmonic in 1948. Suddenly, he was in demand. Howard Rumsey's Lighthouse All-Stars, the Billy Eckstine Band, Stan Kenton, and the Buddy Rich Quintet all lit up to the sounds of Sonny Criss.

tenor saxophonist Sonny Criss, and Black Coffee. Sonny Criss moved to Paris, France, in 1961 for 4 years, and returned to Los Angeles, recording a series of mostly excellent albums on the prestige label, the late 1960s. But poor health, and breakdowns, plus of course an alcohol problem, found him hard to book, finding Sonny Criss in the early 1970s becoming involved in social work, chiefly with alcoholics, but also playing and teaching in schools. By 1974, Sonny Criss had gotten himself together and revisited Europe, as well as making record albums again that displayed that uniquely affecting alto tone, which writers called a piercing, passionate sound from the heart.

By the mid-1970s, Sonny Criss had difficulty in finding work. He recorded a couple of albums that were not successful. Jobs were hard to find. In November of 1977, shortly before he was scheduled to tour for the very first time in Japan, Sonny Criss, at home, took his own life. Gunshot wounds, self-inflicted. He was just 50 years old. He was one of the first generation of altoists to be deeply marked by Charlie Parker, as well as fellow altoist Willie Smith. Sonny Criss Alto. Straight from the heart. And that's our sound trilogy of the week.

The cornet, just a stubby three-valve horn with a rich, warm tone. And a brass band heritage, of course, is a close relation of the trumpet. A young Louis Armstrong in his class Hot Fives and Sevens featured the cornet, as did in later days Big Spiderbeck, Rex Stewart, Nat Adderley. But overall, that cornet has been largely ignored, mainly because of its association with traditional jazz, I guess. Well, to hear Ruby Braff play that cornet is to hear how foolish it is to relegate it to history. All art echoes the era that fostered it, but true art, of course, knows no boundaries. You agree? No boundaries of time or taste, and Ruby Braff was certainly proof of that. And now, sing, sing, sing.

are smack dab in the middle. New York Voices, taken from that excellent album called Sing, Sing, Sing. The New York Voices. Here's another couple of jazz voices, Clifford Brown and Max Roach.

Wonderful sounds, the trumpet playing of Clifford Brown, Max Roach on drums, Sonny Rollins, tenor sax, Richie Powell, piano, and George Morrow on bass from the year of 1956. Good sounds? Yes, I'll remember April. Live at Basin Street. From New York, Jazz Nice and Easy is produced in studios in Manhattan, New York City, and heard nationally across Australia on the Community Radio Network. Well, that old cock in the waltz is, we're out of here. It's time to close out our little soiree. Let's do it again next week. Same time, same place. Oh, I'll see you here. In New York, I'm Tom Parker.

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0: soundtrack of Australia's golden era, performed by the very legends who made it. The original members of Men at Work, Sherbet, Rose Tattoo, Stylus TMG, and John Paul Young's All-Star Band. 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The Masters of Pop, on tour with The Understudy. 14th of July, Shoalhaven Entertainment Centre, Shoalhaven. 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

0: soundtrack of Australia's golden era, performed by the very legends who made it. The original members of Men at Work, Sherbet, Rose Tattoo, Stylus TMG, and John Paul Young's All-Star Band. 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
1: Hey, mate, have you heard about Steve at Jervis Bay and Basin Locksmith?
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0: Oh, really?
1: He can even install a restricted key system to stop people cutting your keys.
0: Yeah, right. Does he do businesses as well as residential?
1: No job seems to be a hassle or too small for Steve.
0: Can you cut an extra key for my car? I've heard some cars with lost keys could cost hundreds, if not $1,000 or more.
1: Yeah, well, he cut an extra key for my car while he was here cutting my other keys.
0: Sounds like he knows what he's doing. Has he been around here long?
1: Oh, yeah, he's got over 20 years of locksmithing in the general area, and it makes him the longest-running locksmith in the Jervis Bay and Basin region.
0: Sounds good. I'll give him a call.
1: Don't lose it. 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

0: 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We brew to support the local teams, charities and businesses that give this place its heartbeat. We brew sustainably with local ingredients where possible and the smallest footprint we can. We brew so that you can have a place to come and sip in the sun and bond over the good stuff. 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

0: full on and flat out. It's the 11th Husky Ute Muster, Saturday the 27th of June at the Husky Sports Club, featuring groups from the South Coast and afar performing continuously from 10 a.m. to 7 p.m. That's Saturday the 27th of June at the Husky Sports Club for the 11th Husky Ute Muster.
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0: The music of John Paul Young and Stevie Wright is back. Presented and performed by the All-Star Band, the very musicians who powered their shows for nearly 50 years. They're joined by stunning holograms of lost bandmates in a world-first hybrid concert experience. 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

0: music of John Paul Young and Stevie Wright is back. Presented and performed by the All-Star Band, the very musicians who powered their shows for nearly 50 years. They're joined by stunning holograms of lost bandmates in a world-first hybrid concert experience. 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

0: bargain? 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

0: This is Paul from Jervis Bay Brewing Co. We are lucky enough to live in a spot that constantly reminds us of the good stuff in life. And Jervis Bay Brewing Co. is here to make sure we enjoy it. Because we brew for people, we brew to support the local teams, charities and businesses that give this place its heartbeat. We brew sustainably with local ingredients where possible on the smallest footprint we can. We brew so that you can have a place to come and sip in the sun and bond over the good stuff. We're open from Wednesday through to Sunday and have a different food truck every day. So why don't you come down to the taproom in Huskisson Industrial Estate and say g'day.
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0: Bayan Basin Community Radio is located on the lands of the Wandjawandjian people, speakers of the Dharawal and Derga languages. We acknowledge the Wandjawandjian people, traditional custodians of the area, and recognise a continuing connection to the land, sea, culture and community, and pay our respects to elders past, present and emerging.
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0: 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Okay.

0: look at the weather and what's happening on our waters for today. Thursday, the 25th of June. We're in for a partly cloudy day with light winds. There's a high chance of showers, most likely in the late morning and afternoon. And we're expecting a top of 16 degrees today for tomorrow. Continuing showery and 17. And for the weekend, those showers continue with temperatures around 17 degrees.
1: Looking to throw a line in, take the boat out or head to the beach. Here's 927's latest coastal waters report, including tides and surf.
0: On our waters for today, the winds are south to southeasterly, 15 to 20 knots, tending east to southeast below 10 knots during the day. The seas are 1 to 1.5 metres, decreasing below a metre during the morning. The swell is a southerly 1 to 1.5 metres inshore, increasing to 2 metres offshore north of Port Kembla. And the weather, it's partly cloudy. There's an 80% chance of showers. The tides for Jervis Bay today, we had a high tide at 18 minutes to 5 this morning of 1.11 of a metre, a low this morning at 2 minutes to 11 of 0.52 of a metre, and a high this evening at 20 minutes past 5 of 1.52 metres. And if you're looking for a surf today, the surf's smaller around the waist to perhaps occasionally chest-high range, biggest for the south magnets. Chance we'll see southwesterly winds in the early morning with cleaner surf, and this likely the best window of the day, otherwise light to moderate on shores and bumpy, wherever you find yourself. Do have a good one.
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0: This is Paul from Jervis Bay Brewing Co. We are lucky enough to live in a spot that constantly reminds us of the good stuff in life. And Jervis Bay Brewing Co. is here to make sure we enjoy it. Because we brew for people, we brew to support the local teams, charities and businesses that give this place its heartbeat. We brew sustainably with local ingredients where possible and the smallest footprint we can. We brew so that you can have a place to come and sip in the sun and bond over the good stuff. We're open from Wednesday through to Sunday and have a different food truck every day. So why don't you come down to the taproom in Huskisson Industrial Estate and say g'day.
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0: 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The Shoal Haven is renowned for its great markets, including the Husky Markets, on every second Sunday of the month from 8 a.m. to 2 p.m. at the sports ground near the bowling club. 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
1: Good morning, I'm Laura Devoy. Changes to Australia's terror threat warning system could be on the way, with the head of ASIO warning it underestimates the current climate. Mike Burgess delivered his annual threat assessment last night and said ASIO has resolved 14 significant terror-related cases since the Bondi attack last December. Australia's terror threat level is probable, but Mr Burgess says discussions are underway about an entirely new system. He says ASIO remains committed to doing what it can to thwart terrorism.
2: We cannot stop every terrorist, just as we cannot catch every spy. But we continue to work around the clock to keep Australians safe.
1: Sydney, Melbourne and Canberra are set to see falls in house prices in the coming financial year, while growth is expected in other capital cities. Domain's latest forecast has revealed Sydney homes could fall up to $122,000, while Brisbane, Perth and Adelaide could see high single-digit growth. Domain Chief Residential Economist Dr Nicola Powell told National Radio News the market has shifted towards more uneven conditions across cities and property types.
3: We are forecasting up to 7%. Reduction in house prices in Sydney and up to an 8% reduction to house prices in Melbourne. And across our mid-tier cities, Brisbane, Adelaide and Perth, our forecasts show single-digit growth. What we have to remember for our mid-tier cities is they have run double-digit growth for the past few years. And so this is a significant slowdown in momentum for these tier capital cities.
1: More Australians will be given the opportunity to study at university. Legislation to be introduced to federal parliament today will ensure the number of students from regional areas or low socioeconomic backgrounds is uncapped, and universities will get more funding from the Commonwealth to help cover tutoring, mentoring and academic assistance. US officials say an experimental Ebola treatment is being deployed to help contain the outbreak in the Democratic Republic of Congo. From Kinshasa, the BBC's Emery Makumeo reports.
4: The antibody therapy will be tested in trials led by the WHO and Oxford University. Officials say the aim is to assess its safety and effectiveness, though no treatment is yet approved for the strain of Ebola at the center of this outbreak. The latest epidemiological situation report paints a stark picture of over 1,000 confirmed cases and more than 260 deaths in DRC and Uganda.
1: Tens of thousands of homes in France were without power as a heatwave continues across Europe. Paris reached 40 degrees on Wednesday, with the country recording its hottest day since measurements began in 1947 for the second day in a row. In the UK, the mercury soared to 36.1 degrees Celsius in Hampshire, the hottest June day there in 50 years. Melbourne's Brodie Mijacek has opened up about his fears he'd never be able to walk again. The 33-year-old fractured his neck during the Demons Kings birthday match against Collingwood. In an update issued by the D's, Mijacek described hearing a crack and losing feeling in most of his body.
5: I played out scenarios in my head pretty quickly of what life would be like and what life would be like with a family as well. So, as I said, once the feelings sort of come back, it was pretty relieving.
1: After undergoing surgery, he was back up and walking quickly, but will miss the rest of the AFL season. And there's six matches in the FIFA World Cup today. Two are currently underway. Switzerland is facing Canada, while Bosnia and Herzegovina is taking on Qatar.
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7: Take a look at the weather for today. Thursday, the 25th of June. Went for a partly cloudy day with light winds. There's a high chance of showers, most likely in the late morning and afternoon. And we're expecting a top of 16 degrees today for tomorrow. Continuing showery and 17. And for the weekend, those showers continue with temperatures around 17 degrees.
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0: 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And if you're thinking about taking the boat out today, I'll bring you the latest coastal waters report, including tides and surf. 927 Bay and Basin FM, your music, your stories, your station.
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0: taking a look at what's making news this morning. Police have stormed 25 properties, charged 9 people and arrested 3 others in relation to their alleged involvement in a large-scale drug syndicate operating in the Shoalhaven and Illawarra. William Cam, who dubbed himself Little Pebble, and his co-accused Sandra Susan Matheson have pleaded not guilty to grooming a child under 14 for unlawful sexual activity and other offences when they faced their first day of their judge-alone trial in Sydney on Tuesday. Mr. Cam allegedly told the girl it was her mission from God to become his wife and bear 45 of his children, proclaiming his mission was to repopulate the new world by having 12 wives, who he referred to as queens, and 24 princesses. The trial continues. A great white shark has been spotted in Jervis Bay off Greenfield Beach. Photographer Jordan Robbins was tracking a school of salmon with his drone on Monday when the shark appeared. Mr. Salmon says it's the first time he has seen a great white in Jervis Bay in all his years documenting the area. And now a hip-hop star, Nookie, will be at the Shoalhaven Regional Library this evening as part of the Archibald Prize portrait display. Nookie's portrait is an entrant in this year's prize. The display will be open until 8 p.m. tonight. Take a look at the weather and what's happening on our waters for today. Thursday, the 25th of June. Went for a partly cloudy day with light winds. There's a high chance of showers, most likely in the late morning and afternoon. And we're expecting a top of 16 degrees today for tomorrow. Continuing showery and 17. And for the weekend, those showers continue with temperatures around 17 degrees. Looking to throw a line in, take the boat out or head to the beach. Here's 927's latest coastal waters report, including tides and surf. On our waters for today, the winds are south to southeasterly, 15 to 20 knots, tending east to southeast. Easterly below 10 knots during the day. The seas are 1 to 1.5 metres, decreasing below a metre during the morning. The swell is a southerly 1 to 1.5 metres inshore, increasing to 2 metres offshore north of Port Kembla. And the weather, it's partly cloudy. There's an 80% chance of showers. The tides for Jervis Bay today, we had a high tide at 18 minutes to 5 this morning of 1.11 of a metre, a low this morning at 2 minutes to 11 of 0.52 of a metre, and a high this evening at 20 minutes past 5 of 1.52 metres. And if you're looking for a surf today, the surf's smaller around the waist to perhaps occasionally chest-high range, biggest for the south magnets. Chance we'll see southwesterly winds in the early morning with cleaner surf, and this likely the best window of the day, otherwise light to moderate on shores and bumpy, wherever you find yourself. To have a good one.
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0: 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There's a lot happening in the Shoalhaven. Full on and flat out, it's the 11th Husky Ute Muster, Saturday the 27th of June at the Husky Sports Club, featuring groups from the South Coast and afar performing continuously from 10am to 7pm. That's Saturday the 27th of June at the Husky Sports Club for the 11th Husky Ute Muster. 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
1: Good morning, I'm Laura Devoy. ASIO has claimed an Australian citizen working as a spy for Iran orchestrated the firebombing of a restaurant in Bondi in 2024. Mike Burgess delivered his annual threat assessment last night, where he also alleged a former Australian resident was behind the attack on the Adas Israel Synagogue in Melbourne. He said ASIO has resolved 14 significant terror-related cases since the Bondi shooting last December, and while Australia's terror threat level is probable, Mr. Burgess said discussions were underway about a potential overhaul of the system.
2: With the temperature turned up, it's more likely than probable would suggest, and that should be subject to review. ASIO doesn't determine by itself what that should be, and that's why our colleagues in Home Affairs are actively engaged in what that should be, and we'll be talking more broadly with our colleagues across the state and territory governments about this specific matter.
1: The cost of 16 winter grocery products is setting back shoppers as much as $91. Shannon Kirkwood has more.
3: 104 supermarkets in 27 locations were priced during March. Choice has found Aldi had the cheapest deal for shoppers with and without the inclusion of specials at $68.60. It was around $9 more at Woolworths. The groceries came in at around $78 at Coles and $91.65 at IGA. The analysis also found the state an individual lives in makes a difference to how much the groceries cost, with the biggest variation in the cost of fruit and vegetables. Shoppers are being reminded there are many ways to save on the weekly grocery shop, such as checking the unit pricing, monitoring specials, shopping around and trying house brand products.
1: Inspectors from the United Nations Nuclear Agency are expected to visit nuclear enrichment sites in Iran. Director General of the International Atomic Energy Agency, Rafael Grossi, says the Memorandum of Understanding signed by the US and Iran last week explicitly states inspections would be carried out.
4: We will be working on the modalities, dates, procedures, places very soon. Inspections will indeed take place.
1: Tehran says access would only be facilitated within the framework of a final deal with Washington, which has not yet been signed. More than 90 million people in Western Europe are facing temperatures exceeding 35 degrees Celsius. Most are in France and mainland Spain, where June temperatures have reached their highest daily average since at least 1950. The BBC's Pierre-Antoine Denis is in southeastern France.
5: New record for Paris for the first time ever since records began. Paris has gone over 40 degrees for the months of June. Now, the weather agency Météo France has said that the average temperature in France will be just about the same as it was yesterday, meaning that it will equal the hottest day on record, which was yesterday.
1: Former Liberal Party Vice President Tina McQueen has died after a short illness. A long-serving member of the Liberals, she defected to One Nation last month. In a statement, Pauline Hanson said Ms. McQueen was a woman full of life. Former Prime Minister Tony Abbott has also paid tribute, saying he had lost a good friend. Turning to sport, Matt Leckie has been ruled out of the Socceroos' final group match at the FIFA World Cup with a hamstring injury. The 35-year-old suffered the injury during Australia's loss to the USA last weekend. The Socceroos will face Paraguay tomorrow. And in boxing, Australian Liam Paro has defeated Lewis Crocker to win the IBF welterweight title.
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7: Take a look at the weather for today, Thursday, the 25th of June. Wind for a partly cloudy day with light winds. There's a high chance of showers, most likely in the late morning and afternoon. And we're expecting a top of 16 degrees today for tomorrow. Continuing showery and 17. And for the weekend, those showers continue with temperatures around 17 degrees.
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0: music of John Paul Young and Stevie Wright is back. Presented and performed by the All-Star Band, the very musicians who powered their shows for nearly 50 years. They're joined by stunning holograms of lost bandmates in a world-first hybrid concert experience. The Understudy, on tour with the Masters of Pop. 14th of July, Shoalhaven Entertainment Centre, Shoalhaven. 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

0: what's making news this morning. Police have stormed 25 properties, charged 9 people and arrested 3 others in relation to their alleged involvement in a large-scale drug syndicate operating in the Shoalhaven and Illawarra. William Cam, who dubbed himself Little Pebble, and his co-accused Sandra Susan Matheson have pleaded not guilty to grooming a child under 14 for unlawful sexual activity and other offences when they faced their first day of their judge-alone trial in Sydney on Tuesday. Mr. Cam allegedly told the girl it was her mission from God to become his wife and bear 45 of his children, proclaiming his mission was to repopulate the new world by having 12 wives, who he referred to as queens, and 24 princesses. The trial continues. A great white shark has been spotted in Jervis Bay off Greenfield Beach. Photographer Jordan Robbins was tracking a school of salmon with his drone on Monday when the shark appeared. Mr. Salmon says it's the first time he has seen a great white in Jervis Bay in all his years documenting the area. And Nowra hip-hop star Nookie will be at the Shoalhaven Regional Library this evening as part of the Archibald Prize portrait display. Nookie's portrait is an entrant in this year's prize. The display will be open until 8 p.m. tonight. Take a look at the weather and what's happening on our waters for today. Thursday, the 25th of June. Went for a partly cloudy day with light winds. There's a high chance of showers, most likely in the late morning and afternoon. And we're expecting a top of 16 degrees today for tomorrow. Continuing showery and 17. And for the weekend, those showers continue with temperatures around 17 degrees. Looking to throw a line in, take the boat out or head to the beach? Here's 927's latest coastal waters report, including tides and surf. On our waters for today, the winds are south to southeasterly, 15 to 20 knots, tending east to southeasterly. Easterly below 10 knots during the day. The seas are 1 to 1.5 metres, decreasing below a metre during the morning. The swell is a southerly 1 to 1.5 metres inshore, increasing to 2 metres offshore north of Port Kembla. And the weather, it's partly cloudy. There's an 80% chance of showers. The tides for Jervis Bay today, we had a high tide at 18 minutes to 5 this morning of 1.11 of a metre, a low this morning at 2 minutes to 11 of 0.52 of a metre, and a high this evening at 20 minutes past 5 of 1.52 meters. And if you're looking for a surf today, the surf's smaller around the waist to perhaps occasionally chest-high range, biggest for the South Magnets. Chance we'll see southwesterly winds in the early morning with cleaner surf, and this likely the best window of the day, otherwise light to moderate on shores and bumpy, wherever you find yourself. To have a good one.
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0: Take a look at the birthdays today, the 25th of June. If you're having a birthday today, happy birthday to you. Hope you can celebrate it well. We start with June Lockhart, was born in New York City in 1925. She's 101. At the time of writing, I think she's still going strong. American actress, she played the mother in the television series Lassie from 1955 to 64. Dr. Janet Craig in Petticoat Junction from 68 to 70. And Maureen Robinson in the 60s series Lost in Space from 65 to 68. She made her acting debut opposite her parents in A Christmas Carol in 1938. Carly Simon was born in New York City in 1943. She's 83. American singer-songwriter, her first big hit in Australia was in 1972 with I've Got to Have You. However, the song was unsuccessful in the US and UK. Her other hits include You're So Vain and featured Mick Jagger on backing vocals, Nobody Does It Better and Mockingbird, recorded with former husband James Taylor. She's written several children's books, including a best-selling book titled Amy, the Dancing Bear. Tim Finn was born in New Zealand in 1952. He's 74. New Zealand singer, songwriter, and brother of Neil Finn. He's the founder of Split Enz. For the first time in 20 years, Split Enz are touring Australia. The lineup features original members Tim, his brother Neil, Eddie Rayner, and Noel Crombie. The tour began in May this year, and 2025 marked the 50th anniversary of the Split Enz's debut album, Mental Notes. Their biggest hits are I Got You back in 80, One one step ahead and 6 months in a leaky boat in 82. The group also reunited for a tour in 2006. And 1983, he had three solo hits, the biggest being Fraction, Too Much Friction and Made My Day. David Paich was born in Los Angeles in 1954. He's 72, keyboard player and vocalist with Toto. He wrote their first hit, Hold the Line, in 79 and also co-wrote their hit, Africa, in 83. Anthony Bourdain was born in New York City in 1956, died at the age of 61 back in 2018. How time flies. American celebrity chef, author, travel documentarian, and television presenter. He starred in the programs such as Anthony Bourdain, No Reservations. Craig Johnson, born in Johannesburg in South Africa in 1966. South African-born Australian soccer player, the first Australian to play on a winning FA Cup final team. He played for Liverpool in the League Championship and FA Cup final victories. In May 1986, he kicked a vital goal in the FA Cup final. He retired 2 years later at the age of only 27. He played his last game in 1988 when Liverpool lost to Wimbledon in the FA Cup. Ricky Gervais was born in Berkshire in England in 1961. He's 65. English comedian, actor and writer, star and creator of the UK TV comedy series The Office. He also starred in and created the series Extras, Derek and the Netflix series Afterlife. George Michael, born in London in 1963, sadly died at the age of 53 back in 2016. Before going solo, George and his partner Andrew Ridgeley had several hits as Wham, Wake Me Up Before You Go-Go, made number one in Australia in 1984. He also made the top spot as a solo artist with the hits Careless Whisper, Jesus to a Child, and I Knew You Were Waiting, a duet with Aretha Franklin. Mike Kroger was born in Alberta, Canada in 1972. He's 54, bass player for the Canadian rock band Nickelback. Their 2011 album Here and Now made number one. Their album All the Right Reasons in 2005 contained the hit singles Rockstar, Photograph, Saving Me and Far Away. Their last three albums, No Fixed Address, Feed the Machine and Get Rolling, all peaked at number three in Australia. Kyle Chalmers, born in Port Lincoln, South Australia in 1998. He's 28. Australian swimmer, the Big Tuna, holds the junior world record in the 100 metre freestyle and won the gold medal in that event in the 2016 Summer Olympics. All right, let's get to the music. Well, we've got to play some Carly Simon and some George Michael. And, okay, it's a toss-up between Tim Finn and Mike Kroger, but I'm going to go Tim Finn.

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1: This is Paul from Jervis Bay Brewing Co. 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
3: Hi, I'm Robert Downey. This time, The Divine, starring the wonderful Chrissy Anthony. First up, Pleasure and Pain. And following that,

0: I'm Robert Downey. Thanks for your company for this episode of The Newts Relates Me. 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
2: Good morning, I'm Laura Devoy. A woman with links to Islamic State who has been the subject of a temporary exclusion order will be allowed to return home. She's been living in a camp in Syria along with numerous other Australian women and children, many of whom have returned in recent months. The Home Affairs Minister says a temporary exclusion order applies until a permit is issued, and when a permit is requested, it must lawfully be issued. Tony Burke told the ABC the woman will be subjected to numerous conditions.
3: She will have to report and we will have to know where she lives, where she works, where she studies. If she books a ticket to anywhere. For telecommunications, you cannot use any telecommunications device without 24 hours notice being given, and that applies to a phone, to an email account, to anything on the internet. Even if you want to use a public phone, it's 24 hours notice. Any social media.
2: House prices in Australia's two biggest markets are expected to fall. Domain's latest forecast has home prices in Sydney falling by up to $122,000, while the median in Melbourne could fall below $1 million. Prices are also expected to fall in Canberra, with some growth forecast for Brisbane, Perth and Adelaide. Teal MPs Zali Steggall and Allegra Spender are forming a new political party. It's called Community Strong Australia. Ms Steggall and Ms Spender say it represents a positive vision for Australia's future, built from the ground up by communities. They say the new party will support community-backed candidates who share a commitment to integrity, climate action, economic prosperity, practical solutions, and genuine engagement with the people they represent. Generations of widows and veteran families are being brought together today to mark 100 years of a Sydney charity. Sydney Legacy is marking the occasion, bringing together beneficiaries like Christine Kingston, who benefited from the charity after her father passed away having served in Papua New Guinea during World War II. Now a legacy volunteer, Ms. Kingston told National Radio News the charity provided a home when her mother faced eviction in the 1950s.
4: And Mum was worried about getting another rental house in case the same thing happened. She wanted to buy a house. But back in the 50s, a woman wouldn't get a mortgage. But Legacy and Legacy solicitors took up the fight for her, and she was able to buy a little house to have us in, and it gave her the security that it was her own little home.
2: Police in Queensland are appealing for public assistance after two puppies were stolen from an animal refuge in Brisbane's north. Initial investigations indicate unknown persons gained entry into a facility in Fitzgibbon late on Tuesday night and allegedly stole two Staffordshire Bull Terrier puppies named Goose and Kryptos. Staffordshire Bull Terriers can be sold for thousands of dollars. Anyone with information is urged to contact police. Melbourne's Brodie Mychek has opened up about his fears he'd never be able to walk again. The 33-year-old fractured his neck during the Demons' King's Birthday match against Collingwood. In an update issued by the D's, Mychek described hearing a crack and losing feeling in most of his body.
5: I played out scenarios in my head pretty quickly of what life would be like and what life would be like with the family as well. So, as I said, once the feelings sort of come back, it was pretty relieving.
2: After undergoing surgery, he was back up and walking quickly, but will miss the rest of the AFL season. And in the FIFA World Cup, Switzerland has defeated Canada 2-1, while Bosnia and Herzegovina beat Qatar 3-1.
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7: Take a look at the weather for today, Thursday, the 25th of June. Went for a partly cloudy day with light winds. There's a high chance of showers, most likely in the late morning and afternoon. And we're expecting a top of 16 degrees today for tomorrow. Continuing showery and 17. And for the weekend, those showers continue with temperatures around 17 degrees.
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7: 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Welcome to Community Update. Timely, interesting and entertaining information, stories and interviews. I'm Stephen Brown. Coming up, we'll have another episode of Uncovering the Bay and Basin, a story from the senior newspaper and take a look at what's happening this weekend. All this and lots of great music over the next half hour.

0: Music of legends, including John Paul Young and Stevie Wright. Coming to the Shoalhaven Entertainment Centre, Tuesday the 14th of July. Breakfast presenter Jenny Armstrong caught up with the man behind these fabulous shows, China Michael Walker.
1: The 70s were a defining decade where pop music ruled the airwaves. Every weekend we religiously tuned into Countdown All Sounds on the TV. The teenager's Bible was TV week and the music stars of the era became icons. My guest today started watching these musicians on TV, then as a roadie to many of these artists and now one of their peers. So welcome, Michael China Walker.
2: Hi Jenny, how you doing?
1: You're bringing two super groups shows down here from the 70s to our Shoalhaven Entertainment Centre on Tuesday the 14th of July. How did your idea come about?
2: Well, the Masters of Pop one, that was actually put together originally about 5-6 years ago for an event in Barcaldine, and it was originally supposed to be just a party band, and we got on so great we thought we'd keep doing it, and then it evolved into, well, let's just play songs where we come from instead of just, you know, playing cover songs, and everybody had a fun time, and it just kept going from there.
1: We've got two, as I said. We're going to start with the understudy. Now, you were the understudy, weren't you?
2: I was. I started with John Paul Young back in late 83 as a roadie. Did that for 2 years, and then Pig Morgan had to take a year off. And I remember at the time, JPY said, because at that stage, we were working a lot. We were doing 6 weeks on, 2 weeks off, six weeks on, 2 weeks off. And when Pig had to take a break, Youngie went, oh, where am I going to get a piano player from? I don't have another piano player, because at that stage we had a three-week break. And I crossed my fingers, put them behind my back, went, oh, I can do that for you. And he went, oh, can you? And I went, yeah, sure, because, I mean, we heard the songs every night, so yeah. All I had to do was recreate those noises, and away we went. So and as the years progressed, I come from a musical family. My mother and father were both professional classical musicians, and those genes were given to me. And so in the course of almost 40 years, I was with JPY. I was able to jump into other people's spots if for whatever reason they couldn't do the show. So I played every position in the band. So we didn't have to lose a gig.
1: Yeah, you are a gifted multi-instrumentalist.
2: You should see me drink beer. I'm good at that too.
1: And you're also a cook and bottle washer, I believe.
2: Uh-huh, yes. I was with Cole Joy, with the Joy Boys.
1: Yeah.
2: And again, same kind of thing. I had a banjo and a piano accordion and my guitar and keyboard, everything on stage. I was just swapping between them. and Carol Jacobson, who's a great friend and a lovely lady, but she's down, so down with it. Oh, China, you're playing everything now. You might as well shove a broom up your bum and sweep the stage while you're here, you know?
1: Oh, what a versatile thing to do. That's lovely.

0: Channel.
1: Michael China Walker, who is bringing his shows, two of them, down to our entertainment centre, July the 14th. You did mention that JP Wise band, but these musicians actually go back to backing Stevie Wright, is that correct?
2: Yes, well, before it was John Paul Young and the All-Star Band, it was Stevie Wright and the All-Star Band. It was originally put together for Stevie, and then when Stevie was no longer able to do it, because back in the early days, when John only had the one hit, he went out as one of the backing singers for Stevie Wright.
1: Oh, true.
2: And then he would go out and sing Pasadena and then go back and do the backing vocals again. So it was a natural progression when Stevie couldn't do it anymore.
1: Yeah, absolutely. With this show, though, this is the one we're talking about called The Understudy, and it's on at 2:30 in the afternoon, but there's this hologram technology that goes with it. Can you please explain that?
2: Okay, so I'll give you an example of one of the things that we're doing with it.
1: Please do.
2: There's a in the All-Star Band, one of my besties, we lost him

answer around the COVID time. And there was a song that was one of his iconic moments in the show that we did. We did a song called Silver Shoes and Strawberry Wine, and it started off with just Youngie and Pig, just those two, piano and voice. The whole stage was in black, and then about halfway through the song, the drums kicked in, and then the stage lit up and the whole band was playing, and then Juan played this iconic guitar solo. So uplifting. Juan's the guy that's passed away, and we're bringing Juan back to play his solo with the band as a tribute to him.

0: that is so amazing. That is just so special. Absolutely lovely. There's a lot of nostalgia in this, isn't there? And there's a lot of forward-thinking technology and hit after hit.
1: It is a hit after hit show. Look, Youngie hasn't done a gig for, I don't know, 5, 6 years, something like that. Don't quote me on that. It's something in that ballpark.
0: Okay.
1: We used to do a lot of work, and there was a lot of people, fans, and they haven't had a chance to see a John Paul Young kind of in a show like we used to do all the time. And so this is the opportunity to bring that back.
0: Okay.
1: I'd be surprised if this was not the only opportunity to do that.
0: Oh, it's absolutely. And what it's described at is candid, funny, and a little bit naughty. So let's just let everyone know who's can't wait for that bit. Who's actually in the band?
1: Okay, Tim Gaze, who was in a few bands, including Rose Tattoo.
0: But
1: he, in the early days, before me, he was in the All-Star Band, playing for Stevie Wright. And in the early John Paul Young days. Another guy called Peter Deakey, who was for decades and decades with John English and the Foster Brothers, but he also was with Stevie Wright back with Tim Gaze. And that was me, who's also in the All-Star Band for 38 years. And then another guy, his name's Shane Crooks, and he's also another understudy because Ronnie Peel, who we've now lost, who's our bass player, Rockwell P. James was his countdown name.
0: Yeah.
1: We did a show one night, and so what we do is we do sound check before the show and make sure everything, you know, on the stage is right. And Ronnie got to the end of the song, end of the first song in the sound check, and he went, "Someone please grab me. Someone please grab my bass. I'm stuffed. I can't do the show." And Crooksy picked up his bass and he did the show. And he was in the All-Star Band and saved it for 6 months playing bass for Ronnie.
0: Wow.
1: He's a legend. So I thought, you put that work in, you deserve this slot. And then Mitch Farmer is the drummer for us. And Mitch is like Lee Kernaghan. He's like the drummer's drummer in Australia.
0: Yeah.
1: And Ted Mulry's little brother, Steve Mulry, is helping me with vocals out the front.
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0: 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There's a lot happening in the Shoalhaven. Full on and flat out, it's the 11th Husky Ute Muster, Saturday the 27th of June at the Husky Sports Club, featuring groups from the South Coast and afar performing continuously from 10am to 7pm. 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
3: 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And we also go around Australia on the Community Radio Network, complements the Community Broadcasting Association of Australia. This week, I'm really pleased to welcome a new person to the microphone and screen. And she is from MetLife, Lena Saliba. She is the Chief Marketing Person for Customer and Communications, and I've probably totally mucked up that title, but I know, Lena, you'll fix that up. And Lena, I'm really pleased to actually have MetLife on the show because I've met one of your corporate officers on many occasions, Nathan Rees, at our association, the Association of Independent Financial Professionals. It's such a mouthful, but Nathan is a regular there. And we've been talking about getting MetLife on the show for a long, long time. And one thing that really piqued my interest was this thing about menopause. So, ladies and gentlemen, Lena is here to talk to us today about a program and a pilot program that MetLife is running around menopause. So, Lena, welcome to Dollars and Making Sense.
4: Thank you so much, Ray. And we're really excited to have this opportunity to talk to you and you know, your listeners. It's a really, really exciting topic. So I'm glad you're interested in it. And you did actually get my title right. You nailed it. So well done. It is a mouthful. I might just talk a little bit, before I talk about what we've done, a little bit about my role at MetLife, because I realise, you know, not everybody knows who we are, but I get the joy of working on things that I really love. So my role covers things like obviously marketing. So what are we actually saying out in the market? But I also get to work on things like customer experience. So, you know, when people actually engage with us, how do we make sure it's a really good experience? And, you know, we do things like capture feedback. And so we're always looking at how can we make it better. We look at research, which is where this menopause piece really came from. It was, you know, the research we had been doing highlighted for us that there's something there, that there's a gap and we can actually do something about it. You know, I spend a lot of time thinking about, well, what are Australians actually, or, you know, working Australians, what's important to them and how do we help them create a secure future, not only from a financial perspective, but from a wellbeing perspective. So that's where menopause really played in. So that's a little bit about me and my role. You know, I'm going to assume you know a little bit about MetLife. We're a life insurer in Australia. We work predominantly with super funds, so you might not even know that you're a MetLife customer because your super fund partners with us and your life insurance is available through your super fund. But we also work with, you know, brokers and employers and financial advisors in general. You know, even though you might not know us in Australia, you might know of MetLife Global, you know, especially with the World Cup at the moment and, you know, our stadium being used in New York. But, you know, we've been around for a long, long time. And, you know, one of the unique things about us is I get the opportunity to work with my counterparts in other countries. So we leverage a lot of that capability globally. But we were first with the menopause research and this and the support.
3: And I guess I followed baseball quite a lot. I used to travel to the United States quite a lot, and MetLife is a very big brand, primarily in the United States. In the past, they've used Charlie Brown, I think it was, at one time. But anyway, MetLife Stadium is well known to people that follow various sporting codes in the United States. So I guess from that perspective, you don't have as much a retail look and feel, but as you rightly say, you are there in a big way in corporate Australia, primarily through superannuation. So ladies and gentlemen, MetLife, if you're not sure, MetLife.com, it's pretty easy. You can look at them in that regard. And the impacts of menopause on women's health and wealth is a MetLife 360 Health article that is on your website as well, which I'm actually looking at right now. Now, one of the reasons why I wanted, Lena, you to come on the show and talk about this is that we have featured a lot of women's issues on Dollars and Making Sense. And the primary reason is you are 50% of the population, funnily enough, roughly in
4: this
3: country.
4: Thank goodness.
3: Thank goodness. But I guess when it comes to health and attention to health issues, you don't tend to get the right share of attention. And I have previously worked with women in highlighting the cause of endometriosis and breast cancer. And again, these are very common afflictions that women have to suffer. But because men are the still the dominating medical practitioners, they don't tend to get the kind of attention that they should. And in menopause, I guess it's one of those things that, having looked at the study, let's talk a little bit about that study first off, Lena. Why did you commission the study and what were the key takeaways?
4: Yeah, really, really good question. So, you know, we're not pretending or claiming to be the menopause experts. You know, there are many, many medical experts that understand that. But, you know, one of our goals as an organisation is to make sure that working Australians have the right level of insurance at their particular stage in life, but also that they're secure as they work towards their retirement. So we all know we have our superannuation and that's meant to make sure that when we retire, we've got enough money to live comfortably, whatever that looks like. We do research every 2 years. We do the MetLife Employee Benefits Trends Study, so EBTS. And what we started to see through that, plus some other data, was that women had a smaller and, you know, I'm generalising, women had a smaller bucket of money in their superannuation than, you know, males at roughly the same age. So we started to look a little bit deeper on why is that happening. Now, there's a number of reasons that would happen, but one of the key things we found was that the impact menopause was having on women meant that they actually left the workforce early, or they cut back their hours, or they didn't progress their career. And so we saw that they had less money, and so we thought, we've got to dig a little bit deeper. And so what does that look like? So we commissioned a specific piece of research, and we're proud to say it's one of the biggest pieces of research that's done in the life insurance industry around menopause. But we looked at, well, how do we actually get a good subset or a good view on what is actually happening? So we spoke to over 1,000 working Australians, and this included 382 women 40 and over, and 194 of those actually experienced perimenopause or menopause in the last 12 months. So that was part of our overall EBTS. Then we looked at some really in-depth interviews, and so we did 10 in-depth interviews with women aged between 44 and 58, and that gave us, some of those stories were amazing. It was, I mean, as a woman, I had no idea that other women were actually experiencing this. Some of the stories we heard were so horrific. Things like, if a woman said, look, I'm really struggling, she would be told, well, just suck it up, love, and get on with it. And like, this is verbatim on what women were telling us. Yeah. And so when we did the in-depth interviews, we really thought that there was something to look at broader. So then we did another piece of research. We did an online survey that 1,000 women completed, and it reinforced the same thing, that women were experiencing this very challenging time in their life, and they weren't being supported in the workplace, and then they had to make decisions about their career, where if you fast forward meant that they had less money in their superannuation. So when it came time to retire, they didn't feel like they had the financial security that, you know, most men were feeling that they had. So it was very interesting to us, as we, every time we went into the next layer of detail, we found out new things that surprised us. Personally, for me, made me a little bit sad, but really drove us to, well, what could we do in this space? Like, we're a life insurer. We work with super funds. We've got the opportunity to work with employers. How could we actually make a difference? So we used all of that data to build the offer in 360 Health.
3: So I guess from that perspective, your story's not new, because I've had a number of female professionals in the finance industry, financial planners, chartered accountants, and also counsellors, money counsellors, that have come on the show and talked about, unfortunately, not unique experiences that women face. And the gender gap, the super gender gap, is very real. And we've done a couple of shows recently because of the changes in what's going on with superannuation at this point in time. Okay, so Lena, one of the things that we've been doing on Dollars and Making Sense is featuring a number of female financial planners, chartered accountants, and similar professionals, money counsellors. And we've just recently done a couple of shows on the super pay gender gap. And, you know, many reasons have been brought forward, and stopping to have children is one of those. But one of the interesting things is that menopause and perimenopause did not come up necessarily as a major factor, but having a look at the study results, you'd have to say that that's not really the case, that actually there are some fairly large numbers that menopause impacts in this pay gender gap. Is that what you found in the study as well?
4: Yeah, you're absolutely spot on. And, you know, our goal has always been, you know, how do you keep, when we were thinking about this study, it was like, how do you keep women connected to work as long as they want to? So, you know, we're all going to make a choice based on what's right for us. But what we were looking at was, some women actually didn't have that choice. They were forced out. So some of the data that we found was, One in three women told us that they believe menopause impacted their overall career and earning capacity. So when you think about it that way, if it's impacting my earning capacity, then I've got less money going to my super. So just over 30% of women told us that that's what they felt had happened to them. Mm-hmm. ABS data tells us that there's more women in the workforce than ever. That's fantastic. We all know that that's great, you know, from a diversity perspective. But we also look at, women, we've seen an increase of women in leadership roles. So 42% of women between the age of 45 and 54 are starting to get to a leadership role. So that's when your earning capacity is increasing. But that's exactly the time where menopause or perimenopause starts to hit you. So what we heard from women was, I'm dealing with all these symptoms. I'm dealing with the brain fog. I'm dealing with the sweats. I'm dealing with all these other things. So I don't feel like I can perform. And so it's such a tricky situation. It's like I'm getting to that point in my career where I'm progressing, which means I earn more, which means I have more in my super. I'm being hit with all these symptoms and I'm feeling like I can't do the job anymore. So women clearly told us that I started to doubt my own ability. I started to look at, well, maybe I'm not meant to do this job. It was just fascinating. So when we think of the gender pack, the gap, I think this has a lot to do with it because we are contributing less. Women are saying that. Women also told us, I actually changed careers completely. I went from something that was paying a lot to something that was because I just couldn't manage it. So I think all of these contribute.
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3: Hi, and welcome back to Dollars and Making Sense, a weekly show about finance, money and investing. I'm your host, Ray Trevison. I'm really pleased to have a new speaker at the helm this week from MetLife. Her name is Lena Saliba, and she is the Chief Marketing and Customer Officer for MetLife. And for those of you that don't know who MetLife is a very, very large US life company. They have global exposure and here primarily in Australia. You may not necessarily see that brand around a lot, but they are big in the superannuation area in providing life insurance and general cover. And today we have Lena on talking about menopause. Now, why are we talking about menopause? We've had a lot of shows about pay gender gap here on Dollars and Making Sense because I'm a big champion for, you know, making sure that women and superannuation balances are balanced because, you know, we're all getting to that time when we need to be looking at this. And Lena, you were explaining before we went to the break that menopause and perimenopause ends up really putting a bit of a stifler on many women at very crucial points of their career development. And what kind of numbers did the study that MetLife conducted, what kind of numbers did it show was having an impact?
4: So we found that it was roughly, you know, an approximate $40,000 difference for women in their superannuation. So that's a significant amount of money that they don't have access to. So that was research that was completed by us, but also we used research, you know, ABS research, and ASPA had completed some research. So about $40,000.
6: Yeah, and it may sound a trivial amount, ladies and gentlemen, when you think about, you know, peaked branding around a number that, you know, for a couple to retire, they're going to need about $1.5-2 million. And again, depending on, you know, your level of comfort, that's always a very personal thing. 40,000 doesn't sound a lot. But if we keep on harping back to the whole aspect of superannuation and what Paul Keating said back in the day when, you know, he championed this, it's all about compounding, and $40,000 at a certain life stage can have a huge impact later on. Now, I want to move on a little bit, Lena. One of the things, I have very personal experience around this, and my own wife went through early menopause brought on by bowel cancer and chemotherapy, radiotherapy that she ended up on HRT. And I've got to tell you, ladies and gentlemen, menopause is not a solitary experience. If the woman in that is going through this has a family around her, everybody gets impacted. Now, Lena, what were the kind of things that your research found in overall impact, not just personally, because that's obviously important, but people around, you know, what did you find in the study?
4: Yeah, well, I mean, you are spot on, and, you know, and I'm sorry your wife had to go through that. That doesn't sound good at all. But what we found is women told us it impacted every aspect of their life. So they told us it impacted their desire to socialise, their desire to actually go out. It impacted how they interacted with their family members, their partners, their children, whoever was in their family ecosystem. It sounds a bit strong to say that it derailed things, but there was not one aspect of their life that didn't impact. And at the end of the day, they didn't know what to do about it. It actually felt like that they were out, it was out of control. And what was really interesting to me was some women said, I didn't even know what it was, what was happening. I actually thought I was going crazy. I thought I was losing my mind. And it's really confronting to see that, you know, we're all, you know, very educated and we've got access to this information. But women told us, I had no idea. And then what made it even worse for me was some women said to us, I went to my GP and they didn't, I actually felt gaslit. I felt like they didn't know. And, you know, described antidepressants. And so there was nobody who really understood what I was going through and help me through it.
6: And I've got to tell you, the stories are consistent. And again, the reason I have female professionals coming on talking about this is because it's not just the lived experience. It's also that, and naturally, women feel far more empowered talking to other women about an issue that men can never possibly understand. And as a man, I watched my own wife go through it, but I couldn't comprehend what was going on. All I could do was be there and be as supportive as I possibly could. But one of the things that I want to talk about now is that as a result of the studies that you've done at MedLife, you've got a program called, what is it?
4: Menopause Support.
6: 360 Health, is it? 360 Health?
4: Yep.
6: Okay, now there's a pilot program that MetLife's looking at around menopause and perimenopause. Can you tell the listeners a little bit about that pilot program?
4: Sure. We've actually rolled it out. It's you know, we piloted it just over 12 months ago and it's been really successful. But let me just take a step back. So 360 Health is a number of services and, you know, it's like nutritional services, exercise services. It's a bundle. We added menopause support to that bundle. And so menopause support is all about how do you provide access to a nurse who understands what menopause is to help me have a personalised conversation and provide me feedback or guidance on what can I do and what are my options. Now, we created this based on all of the research, and when we did the research, we actually asked women, well, what would you actually want in a service? What would that look like?
6: My God, are you telling me you actually listened to a customer?
4: Well, remember, I've got customer experience in my invoice. Remember that. So, yes, we did. So, you know, that's one thing I'm really proud of, that when we build any of these services, we always build them with the customer in mind, and we will ask. Like I might have a view, you might have a view, but we do ask, well, what do you actually think will work? Because, you know, I never want to build it and assume that they will come. So when we built this, we actually did look at, we even asked women, what do you want it to be called? Like, what should it be called? Because we're not replacing, you know, a GP or a specialist, but what do you actually want the service to be called? What one was menopause support. And so basically the way menopause support works is you engage through us digitally, you book an appointment with a nurse, and that nurse will just talk to you about what is happening with you. You know, they can't prescribe you medication, but they can guide you on who can you go and see and what questions should you be asking. And, you know, when we built this, I remember talking to a friend of mine. And she said to me, my doctor GP doesn't get it. So I go on Facebook, there's a group of women and they all advise me on what I should do. And it really, we started to hear that more and more often. And so we wanted to build something where, you know, we're not taking away from the conversation you can have with your girlfriends or with anyone else, but how do you talk to somebody who has the medical training to be able to provide some guidance and reassure you that you're not going crazy? This is completely normal, unfortunate, but normal.
6: Yeah, I guess one of the things that really stuck in my reading when I was doing background reading for this interview, I really liked reading about, and I'm quoting from your study results, people who take control of their health. Okay, now this is what really you're empowering women going through this to do, aren't you?
4: Absolutely. And, you know, I said earlier we want people to stay connected to work, but if I just elaborate on that, it's stay connected to work for as long as you want to. So, you know, we don't want women to feel like, well, I've got no decision, no choice. I'm going to have to leave the workforce because of my menopause or perimenopause symptoms. We just want to give them an option to make an informed decision, just like everybody else. We get to choose when we leave. So this service is really about empowering them to get the support they need so they can stay if they want to stay, they can leave if they want to leave, whatever works for them. And you know, that's the crux of the whole 360 program. But for this one, it is specifically for all the women who are going through that challenging time in their life. And actually, I should say, even though we're targeted women, what we have found, and it's interesting to hear your view of what you're going through with your wife, because what we found is there's some men who are using the service and they're using it as a way to understand a little bit better what their partners are going through or women in their lives or people they work with, and to really get behind it and then think about, well, how can they support and what does it actually mean? So I've got to be honest, I didn't anticipate, that didn't come through in our research, but it's been a nice surprise that it has appealed to more than women going through it. I mean, we had, you know, one example that came to my mind, we had a gentleman user who actually used one of the other 360 services, got referred to this one and used the service. And the feedback he gave us was, I'm now understanding what's happening in my home, why this is, you know, the impact it's having on me, my children, and what my wife is going through. And, I mean, that makes me feel good because I think we've actually provided something that makes a difference to people's lives. So I'm excited by that and I'm really proud of it.
6: I think you should be too, because I think one of the biggest lessons that many men can take on board is simply listening, you know, being a better listener and understanding, not necessarily having men can never empathise what it's like to go through menopause or, you know, periods or anything like that because we're not women. But I think being able to listen very carefully and also, for example, be part of a program that then enables information and empowerment, I think is very, very valuable. Now, as we wrap up the show, one of the things I wanted to do is maybe talk about some key takeaways and where would listeners go to get more information?
4: Absolutely. If you go to metlife.com 360 health, you'll find details of the menopause service and our research. To be able to access the menopause support, you do need to be a client of MetLife. So you could be with us through a super fund. Although if a family member is a customer of MetLife, you also get access to the services. So we've extended 360 to beyond just our own customers.
6: So I guess the first question, though, is to actually ask the question.
4: Absolutely. Absolutely.
6: Yeah, I must say, Lena, today, like always, it's been a real revelation for me. The thing I love about doing this radio show is I keep learning. Every day I wake up, I learn something new. And I guess the other factor that you have a cross intersection of paths is that around perimenopause and menopause, a lot of women are going through very stressful times in marriages. It also happens to be around peak time when they get divorced and kids are leaving home and yes, a whole bunch of stuff is happening. I've had many discussions with many women on this radio show over the past 3 or 4 years, and it's a confluence of events that's like, wow, there's a lot going on. Lena, thank you for being on the show. I know we're going to have you back on very shortly to talk about some other aspects of MetLife, but I think it's been really informative, and thank you for being part of Dollars and Making Sense.
4: Thank you so much for the opportunity, Ray. I appreciate it. And I should qualify, because we talked about that we're a global organisation. It's metlife.com.au. I missed that. Just in case somebody, you know, we are global, but yes, if you go to the AU one, that's where the information will be. But thank you for the opportunity. I've really enjoyed the conversation.
6: Thank you. And until next time, it's adios.